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8: Here's your classic country 106.9 forecast. Partly cloudy skies with fog in spots tonight with a chance of thunderstorms. Lows level off around 68. Slight chance of rain showers with fog in spots early tomorrow. Highs level off around 88. A blend of clouds and sun. Mainly clear skies tomorrow night. Slight chance of thunderstorms. Lows dip down to about 73. In the Wolf 106.9 Weather Center, I'm meteorologist Paul Trombley. Right now, 81.
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Earl Thomas Conley, Chance of Loving You. I'm Bosch on your Sunday. Coming up, some great tunes by Tracy Byrd, Ray Charles with Willie Nelson, and Alan Jackson's next with Don't Rock the Jukebox.

0: Tracy Byrd, Lifestyles of the Not So Rich and Famous. I'm Bosch. George Strait is coming up next. So they did a topic on socials asking people who are child-free by choice, what's the weirdest reason someone has given you as to why they think you should have kids? These people think they should have kids. Here's some responses. Who's going to look after you when you're old? Not having kids is selfish. Just have one so you don't feel alone. You get early boarding on planes because you'd be a good dad. You're really smart. You need to pass that on. You'd make such pretty babies, and I want grandchildren. You know, they forgot the biggest one here. Kids are tax deductions. That's a big one.
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12: Here's your classic country 106.9 forecast. Partly cloudy skies. With fog in spots tonight, with a chance of thunderstorms. Lows level off around 68. Slight chance of rain showers with fog in spots early tomorrow. Highs level off around 88. A blend of clouds and sun. Mainly clear skies tomorrow night. Slight chance of thunderstorms. Lows dip down to about 73. In the Wolf 106.9 Weather Center, I'm meteorologist Paul Trombley. Right now, 81.
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1: News, I'm Roger Stern. Police in Berlin shot and killed a man they say carried out the deadly vehicle attack this weekend at a Pride event. Fonca's Rebecca Castor says he was a German citizen with family ties to Lebanon.
2: German officials say all the evidence points to this being an Islamist terrorist attack because the suspect is a known radicalized member in Islamic circles.
1: One person died, 29 suffered injuries. U.S. has paused attacks on Iran for now in the hopes of reaching an agreement with that nation, and there have been talks.
3: The conversation revolved mainly around the Strait of Hormuz. A spokesperson for Iran's foreign ministry says there was tangible progress made, but that negotiations will continue.
1: Fox's Madeline Rivera. Meanwhile, Houthi rebels have attacked Saudi tankers. 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

stars. 'Cause the things we're calling heartaches, hell, they're hardly worth our time. We bitch about a dollar when there's those without a dime.

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12: Here's your classic country 106.9 forecast. Partly cloudy skies with fog in spots tonight with a chance of thunderstorms. Lows level off around 68. Slight chance of rain showers with fog in spots early tomorrow. Highs level off around 88. A blend of clouds and sun. Mainly clear skies tomorrow night. Slight chance of thunderstorms. Lows dip down to about 73. In the Wolf 106.9 Weather Center, I'm meteorologist Paul Trombley. Right now, 80.
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0: Tim McGraw, just to see you smile. I'm Bosch. All the way, some great tunes by the Judds, Vince Gill, and Eddie Rabbit's next with $2 in the Jukebox.
1: The Wolf,

0: The Judd's Grandpa, Tell Me About the Good Old Days. I'm Bosch. Brooks and Donna coming up next. They just did a survey about streamed shows. What are the five most streamed shows lately? The five most streamed shows. You ready? Number one, Stranger Things on Netflix, followed by His and Hers, Fallout on Amazon Prime, The Closer, and Runaway. You know, these shows are fine, but if you ask me, they need to stream every episode of The Three Stooges. Now that I would watch constantly, much to the dismay of my wife, Dawn.
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12: Here's your classic country 106.9 forecast. Lows level off around 68 tonight under partly cloudy skies with a chance of thunderstorms. Sunshine mixed with clouds at times again tomorrow. Slight chance of thunderstorms. Daytime highs approaching 88. Mainly clear skies tomorrow night. Slight chance of thunderstorms. Lows dip down to about 73. In the Wolf 106.9 Weather Center, I'm meteorologist Paul Trombley. Right now, 79.
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1: News. I'm Carmen Roberts. The manhunt's over. Germany authorities say that they shot and killed the alleged terrorist van driver today who rammed a van into a Pride event in Berlin, killing one person and injuring 29. That suspect is 21-year-old German, is believed to have been radicalized by Islamic extremists. The U.S. and Iran pause attacks for a second night after nearly 2 weeks of strikes.
2: The White House has indicated that a variety of options remain on the table for President Trump as he explores options involving force and diplomacy.
1: And that is Fox's Trey Yingst in Tel Aviv. And Maine's new Democratic candidate for the U.S. Senate, Troy Jackson, says he is ready to win in November. He will take on U.S. Senator Susan Collins in a race that could determine control of the U.S. Senate. 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

0: That's Ronnie Millsap right there, and I'm Bosch, hanging out with you on this Sunday, cracking up Barbara Mandrell, married but not to each other.
1: You know, sometimes in your life, you may find it hurts to be in love. Especially when you and the one you love already belong to somebody else. You're tied to her, and I'm tied to him. And we don't want to hurt either one of them. That's how it is.

0: Lori Morgan, except for Monday. I'm Bosch. Coming up, some great songs by Johnny Cash, George Strait, and Toby Keith is next with You Ain't Much Fun.
1: And Doug.
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14: Here's your classic country 106.9 forecast. Lows level off around 68 tonight under partly cloudy skies with a chance of thunderstorms. Sunshine mixed with clouds at times again tomorrow. Slight chance of thunderstorms. Daytime highs approaching 88. Mainly clear skies tomorrow night. Slight chance of thunderstorms. Lows dip down to about 73. In the Wolf 106.9 Weather Center, I'm meteorologist Paul Trombley. Currently 77.
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0: Johnny Cash, Folsom Prison Blues, the live version. I'm Bosch with Sammy Kershaw coming up next. How do you look lately? Are you looking a little older? Well, a new study found that the difficult people in your life, the ones who constantly stress you out, nitpick, or just make everything harder, might actually be speeding up your aging process. Yeah. Researchers call these folks hasslers. And each additional one in your orbit is linked to about 1.5% faster rate of aging, which roughly works out to 9 months older in biological age. So if people nitpick at you, you're older looking. But it's not always that easy to leave. I mean, I just don't want to go through another expensive divorce. Yeah.
1: The Wolf.

0: Tanya Tucker, if your heart ain't busy tonight, I'm Bosch on your Sunday. Coming up, some great songs by the Oak Ridge Boys, Sugarland, and Randy Travis is next with I Told You So.
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13: Here's your classic country 106.9 forecast. Chance of thunderstorms tonight. Otherwise, mainly cloudy skies expected. Lows level off around 68. Slight chance for storms tomorrow. High temperatures reach up to 88. Sunshine mixed with clouds at times. Mainly clear skies tomorrow night. Slight chance of thunderstorms. Lows dip down to about 73. In the Wolf 106.9 Weather Center, I'm meteorologist Paul Trombley. Right now, 79.
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1: News. I'm Roger Stern. Police in Berlin shot and killed a man they say carried out the deadly vehicle attack this weekend at a Pride event. Fox's Rebecca Castor says he was a German citizen with family ties to Lebanon.
2: German officials say all the evidence points to this being an Islamist terrorist attack because the suspect is a known radicalized member in Islamic circles.
1: One person died, 29 suffered injuries. The U.S. has paused attacks on Iran for now in the hopes of reaching an agreement with that nation.
3: The U.S. says for now they do want to give diplomacy some room to breathe. And to that point, Iran and Oman held talks in Tehran over the past couple of days.
1: Fox's Madeline Rivera, but there's another flashpoint. Houthi rebels have attacked Saudi Arabian oil facilities in the Red Sea. 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

0: Bellamy Brothers, Do You Love As Good As You Look? I'm Bosch. On the way, some great songs by Diamond Rio, Josh Turner, and Kenny and Dolly are next with Islands in the Stream, a classic.
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1: Here's your Classic Country 106.9 forecast. Chance of thunderstorms tonight. Otherwise, mainly cloudy skies expected. Lows level off around 68. Slight chance for storms tomorrow. High temperatures reach up to 88. Sunshine mixed with clouds at times. Mainly clear skies tomorrow night. Slight chance of thunderstorms. Lows dip down to about 73. In the Wolf 106.9 Weather Center, I'm meteorologist Paul Trombley. Right now, it's 75 degrees.
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0: It's Julio and Willie, and I'm Bosch on your Sunday. Coming up, some great songs by T.G. Shepherd, Patti Loveless, and Alabama's next with Down Home.
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18: Here's your Classic Country 106.9 forecast. Chance of thunderstorms tonight. Otherwise, mainly cloudy skies expected. Lows level off around 68. Slight chance for storms tomorrow. High temperatures reach up to 88. Sunshine mixed with clouds at times. Mainly clear skies tomorrow night. Slight chance of thunderstorms. Lows dip down to about 73. In the Wolf 106.9 Weather Center, I'm meteorologist Paul Trombley. Right now, it's 75 degrees.
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Perfect song. Get our week started. Charlie Rich, just rolling with the flow. Rolling with the punches. It's the Judds. And why not me?

0: says it all. It's Black Hawk. They're going to be playing at the Iron Horse Saloon in Sturgis coming up with Sammy Kershaw in August, a free concert. I've got more favorites coming up in just a couple of minutes, including stuff from John Denver and KT Oslin. Oh, oh, oh,
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7: Here's your Classic Country 106.9 forecast. Mainly cloudy skies expected overnight with a chance of thunderstorms. Lows dip down to about 68. Slight chance for storms. Monday, highs level off around 88. Sunshine mixed with clouds at times. Mainly clear skies Monday night. Slight chance for storms. Lows dip down to about 73. In the Wolf 106.9 Weather Center, a meteorologist, Laura Lockwood. Right now, it's 76 degrees.

on the farm is kinda laid back. 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
9: Here's your Classic Country 106.9 forecast. Mainly cloudy skies expected overnight with a chance of thunderstorms. Lows dip down to about 68. Slight chance for storms. Monday, highs level off around 88. Sunshine mixed with clouds at times. Mainly clear skies Monday night. Slight chance for storms. Lows dip down to about 73. In the Wolf 106.9 Weather Center, a meteorologist, Laura Lockwood. Right now, it's 76 degrees.

Holly Dunn, and Only When I Love. Hey there, I'm Linda. Thanks again for hanging out with us, making us a part of your every single day. One of the greatest voices in country music, it's John Anderson. And Straight Tequila Night.

0: Sally Parton. So if you're ever looking for some summertime recipes, you can check out her cookbook that came out this year, Good Looking Cooking, where she's got just a lot of great family recipes that she shared. Everything from her version of corn on the cob, apple pie, a sweet tea, barbecue, just some fun stuff. Always full of ideas at Dolly. 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
13: Here's your Classic Country 106.9 forecast. Mainly cloudy skies expected overnight with a chance of thunderstorms. Lows dip down to about 68. Slight chance for storms. Monday, highs level off around 88. Sunshine mixed with clouds at times. Mainly clear skies. Monday night, slight chance for storms. Lows dip down to about 73. In the Wolf 106.9 Weather Center, a meteorologist, Laura Lockwood. Currently 75.
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0: George Strait, just carrying your love with me. Georgie's finished touring for this year. Never know what he's got lined up for 2027. Sawyer Brown in a couple of minutes, and Steve Warner, too, all on the way next.
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9: Here's your Classic Country 106.9 forecast. Mainly cloudy skies expected overnight with a chance of thunderstorms. Lows dip down to about 68. Slight chance for storms. Monday, highs level off around 88. Sunshine mixed with clouds at times. Mainly clear skies Monday night. Slight chance for storms. Lows dip down to about 73. In the Wolf 106.9 Weather Center, a meteorologist, Laura Lockwood. Currently 75.
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Kenny Rogers, Daytime Friends. I'm Linda. Thanks again for hanging out with us, man. It'd be hard for me to nail down my favorite Hank Jr. song, but this one way up there at the top of the list. Here's Country State of Mind.

0: It's Shenandoah and Janie Baker's Love Slave. Hey there, I'm Linda. In just a couple of minutes, Tim McGraw with a classic and some Brooks and Dunn to inspire you.
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6: Here's your Classic Country 106.9 forecast. Mainly cloudy skies expected overnight with a chance of thunderstorms. Lows dip down to about 68. Slight chance for storms. Monday, highs level off around 88. Sunshine mixed with clouds at times. Mainly clear skies. Monday night, slight chance for storms. Lows dip down to about 73. In the Wolf 106.9 Weather Center, a meteorologist to Laura Lockwood. Currently 73.
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0: Willie Nelson, Forgiving You Was Easy. Something there too from Brooks and Dunn. Yeah, some inspiring stuff from them, and only in America. Alan Jackson on the way, and Crystal.
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0: Alan Jackson, Love's Got a Hold on You. Still waiting to see when NBC is going to be releasing that concert. They'll be airing that. You'll also be able to catch it later on the Peacock app as well. Jody Messina on the way and John Conley.
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5: Here's your Classic Country 106.9 forecast. Mainly cloudy skies expected overnight with a chance of thunderstorms. Lows dip down to about 68. Slight chance for storms. Monday, highs level off around 88. Sunshine mixed with clouds at times. Mainly clear skies Monday night. Slight chance for storms. Lows dip down to about 73. In the Wolf 106.9 Weather Center, a meteorologist, Laura Lockwood. Currently 73.

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Betty Raven, and I got Mexico. So Marty and the guys from Diamond Rio say every time they do this song in concert, it is a very special moment. They know this song means so much to them, but what it means to their audience, they can't even measure. Here's One More Day.

0: Highway 101 and Cry, Cry, Cry. I'm Linda. In just a couple of minutes, a song that Buck Owens recorded by himself and then recorded again. That's coming up.
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12: Here's your Classic Country 106.9 forecast. Mainly cloudy skies expected overnight with a chance of thunderstorms. Lows dip down to about 68. Sunshine mixed with clouds at times. Monday, slight chance for storms. Daytime highs approaching 88. Slight chance for storms. Monday night, lows level off around 73, mainly clear skies. In the Wolf 106.9 Weather Center, I'm meteorologist Laura Lockwood. Currently, it's 72 degrees.
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0: Dolly tapping into her childhood memories and Tennessee homesick blues. Howard and David on the way with what you need, and Tracy.
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4: Here's your Classic Country 106.9 forecast. Lows level off around 68, fog and spots overnight under partly cloudy skies. Sunshine mixed with clouds at times, with fog and spots early Monday. High temperatures reach up to 89. Mainly clear skies Monday night. Slight chance for storms. Lows level off around 72. In the Wolf 106.9 Weather Center, I'm meteorologist Laura Lockwood. Currently 72.
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the greatest songs ever written, Merle Haggard and Mama Tried. I'm Linda. Thanks again for hanging out with us. Eddie Rabbit, Gone Too Far.

0: Leanne Rimes, who was maybe, what, 11 or 12 when she recorded that song, and Blue, song originally written for Patsy Cline. Hey, in just a couple of minutes, I've got Rodney Foster and Alabama.
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15: Here's your Classic Country 106.9 forecast. Lows level off around 68. Fog and spots overnight under partly cloudy skies. Sunshine mixed with clouds at times, with fog and spots early Monday. High temperatures reach up to 89. Mainly clear skies Monday night. Slight chance for storms. Lows level off around 72. In the Wolf 106.9 Weather Center, I'm meteorologist Laura Lockwood. Currently 72.
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1: Sawyer Brown, 6 days on the road. You know that, the Dave Dudley classic. In just a bit, I've got Tricia.
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7: Here's your Classic Country 106.9 forecast. Lows level off around 68, fog and spots overnight under partly cloudy skies. Sunshine mixed with clouds at times, with fog and spots early Monday. High temperatures reach up to 89. Mainly clear skies Monday night. Slight chance for storms. Lows level off around 72. In the Wolf 106.9 Weather Center, I'm meteorologist Laura Lockwood. Currently 72.

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0: Torn Straight Baby's Gotten Good at Goodbye. Stuff in there too from Toby. And I heard that song a lot during the 4th of July. Lots of people using it for their fireworks displays and courtesy of the red, white, and blue. Brooks and Dunn on the way and Kenny Rogers.
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6: Here's your Classic Country 106.9 forecast. Sunshine mixed with clouds at times, with fog and spots early today, with daytime highs approaching 89. Mainly clear skies tonight, slight chance of thunderstorms, lows level off around 72. A blend of clouds and sun tomorrow, chance of thunderstorms, highs level off around 88. In the Woof 106.9 Weather Center, I'm meteorologist Laura Lockwood. Right now, it's 72 degrees.
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8: On a warm summer's evening, on a train bound for nowhere, I met up with a gambler. We were both too tired to sleep, so we took turns of staring out the window at the darkness till boredom overtook us. And he began to speak. He said, "Son, I've made a life

0: It's Tracy Lawrence, Alibis. Stuff in there, too, from Brooks and Dunn. Hey, coming up in just a couple of minutes, Tim McGraw with the classic. And some Rodney Crowell.
1: The Wolf.

0: Mark Chestnut and Bubba Shot the Jukebox, written by one of the greatest songwriters in our lifetime, Dennis Lind. He passed away in the 2000s. He wrote a lot of great songs, you know, It Sure Is Monday. Janie Baker's Love Slave, Shenandoah, I played that for you earlier. John Deere Green, Queen of My Double Wide Trailer, and probably best of all known for Burnin' Love with Elvis. Yeah, quite a few. Hey, on the way, I've got more Rodney Crowell and Gary Morris.
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8: Here's your Classic Country 106.9 forecast. Sunshine mixed with clouds at times, with fog and spots early today, with daytime highs approaching 89. Slight chance for storms. Tonight, lows dip down to about 72, mainly clear skies. Sunshine mixed with clouds at times. Tomorrow, chance of thunderstorms, daytime highs approaching 89. In the Wolf 106.9 Weather Center, I'm meteorologist Laura Lockwood. Right now, it's 71 degrees.
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1: Fox News, I'm Ted Lindner. A shooting between two individuals has left multiple victims injured and three dead at the Bite of Seattle Food Festival Sunday night. Seattle Assistant Chief of Special Ops Tyrone Davis holding a press briefing to share an update.
2: Right now we believe that we have no outstanding threat to the community. We do have one suspect that is being interviewed. We've recovered two guns. It's one thing to note, one of the four victims that was taken to the hospital was a toddler.
1: Mayor Katie Wilson shared the first responsibilities of supporting the grieving families and caring for the injured. A powerful heat dome anchored over the central U.S. placing nearly 100 million Americans under heat alerts. Temperatures surging past 100 degrees from Texas to the Dakotas. Affected areas spanning from the Mississippi River west into the plains, Rockies, and Midwest, with extreme heat risks stretching into parts of the Great Lakes. 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
3: Room. I'm Bo Beecraft. Deputies in Laurel County have made a second arrest in connection with a motel stabbing that seriously injured two people earlier this month. Investigators say 34-year-old Jonathan Wood was arrested in Tennessee and charged with first-degree assault and first-degree burglary after the July 12th attack at a motel in southern Laurel County. 19-year-old Joseph Middleton of Corbin was arrested the day after the stabbing on the same charges. The investigation is active and deputies say additional arrests are expected. Drivers in Rockcastle County should prepare for traffic changes beginning July 29th with the northbound exit and southbound entrance ramps at I-75 Exit 2 being closed as part of the ongoing US 25 and Kentucky 461 improvement project. Assigned detour will route traffic through Exit 59 using US 25 and Kentucky 461. No completion date has currently been announced. With news, I'm Bo Beecraft.
4: Here's your classic country 106.9 forecast. Sunshine mixed with clouds at times, with fog and spots early today, where daytime high is approaching 89. Slight chance for storms. Tonight, lows dip down to about 72, mainly clear skies. Sunshine mixed with clouds at times. Tomorrow, chance of thunderstorms. Daytime high is approaching 89. In the WOOF 106.9 Weather Center, I'm meteorologist Laura Lockwood. Right now, it's 71 degrees.
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They can go ahead and have their fun down the way. We'll make our own fun, too. Two doors down, it's Dolly Parton. We got Craig Morgan, Clint Black, and Shania Twain all on the way this hour. Here's Hank Jr.

0: It's a good run of bad luck from Clint Black, who's been doing quite a bit of running this summer, not only performing on his Back on the Blacktop tour, but also filling in for Justin Moore on Riley Green's Cowboy As It Gets tour last month. Coming up next month, in addition to his concert dates, he'll also be touring with Cody Johnson and with Midland. We got some Shania Twain and also Garth Brooks coming up next.
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15: Here's your Classic Country 106.9 forecast. Sunshine mixed with clouds at times, with fog in spots early today, where daytime high is approaching 89. Slight chance for storms. Tonight, lows dip down to about 72, mainly clear skies. Sunshine mixed with clouds at times. Tomorrow, chance of thunderstorms. Daytime high is approaching 89. In the Wolf 106.9 Weather Center, I'm meteorologist Laura Lockwood. Right now, it's 71 degrees.
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0: It's the Judds, and I know where I'm going. Winona Judd, along with Melissa Etheridge, have the directions figured out as they continue on their Raised on Radio tour this summer. Coming up, some Kenny Chesney and also Dan Seals.
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2: Federal agents are keeping the public in the dark after launching a surprise raid on London City Hall. The building was suddenly shut down on Friday as investigators executed a massive sweep. Mayor Tracy Handley claims the city is fully cooperating with a months-long probe, but she refuses to explain exactly what authorities are searching for. Normal operations will resume on Monday. The Bowling Green Police Department is brushing off national privacy concerns surrounding its automatic surveillance network. Amid reports of Flock license plate readers being hacked nationwide, local police defend their 10 cameras as crucial for solving crimes. Civil liberties advocates continually warn the mass surveillance technology lacks oversight, but the department insists it deletes footage after 30 days. Down in Casey County, a local car wash owner says harsh government water restrictions nearly ruined his livelihood. The city of Liberty recently banned car washes from operating to conserve a severely depleted reservoir. Owner Brad Vaughn criticized the move as unfairly targeting small businesses, while corporate fast food chains faced no such rules. Recent rains have since eased the water crisis. In Madison County, a Laurel County man exploited a glaring security failure at a local jail to abuse a teenager. 56-year-old Daniel Hoskins received 28 years in federal prison after using the Madison County Detention Center's phone system to solicit explicit videos from a minor. He even continued the abuse through other inmates' accounts after getting caught. Finally, Kentucky Fish and Wildlife detectives are begging for the public's help to solve a mysterious death at Grayson Lake. Investigators recovered the body of 19-year-old Marley Kinney in late June after she vanished during a pontoon boat trip. Authorities are refusing to release specific details, citing the sensitive nature of the ongoing investigation. I'm Travis Lair.

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0: from his multi-platinum selling album Carrying Your Love With Me, which produced four consecutive number one hits. It's George Strait and One Night at a Time, that song, the lead-off single from the collection, topping the charts for an impressive 5 weeks. Some Alabama and also Susie Boggess are coming up next.
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13: Here's your Classic Country 106.9 forecast. Sunshine mixed with clouds at times, with fog and spots early today, with daytime highs approaching 89. Slight chance for storms. Tonight, lows dip down to about 72, mainly clear skies. Sunshine mixed with clouds at times. Tomorrow, chance of thunderstorms, daytime highs approaching 89. In the Wolf 106.9 Weather Center, I'm meteorologist Laura Lockwood. Right now, it's 70 degrees.
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1: News. I'm Sue Gussman. Three people are dead, four wounded in a shooting at a Seattle food festival. Assistant Chief of Special Operations Tyrone Davis.
2: Officers responded and addressed one of the shooters. That person gave up and was taken into custody. There was another person that we believe that was also involved that fled the scene. And officers began an active search for that person.
1: Two-year-old child among the injured. For the second night in a row, the United States has not launched attacks against Iran. Israeli Prime Minister Benjamin Netanyahu telling Fox what he believes needs to happen to end the conflict.
3: When this regime is either toppled or it's sufficiently weakened that it knows it has to end its nuclear program and has to change its course. That's really what President Trump is trying to achieve, and I back his fully.
1: America's listening to Fox News.
4: Room. I'm Bo Beecraft. Three people have been federally indicted on cocaine trafficking charges after a stop earlier this month on the Mountain Parkway. Jimmy Edward Hall, Frankie Lynn Hall, and Jimmy Blake Hall have all been arrested after troopers allegedly found more than 4 ounces of cocaine in their vehicle. Jimmy Blake Hall was arrested on conspiracy and drug distribution charges. If convicted, each could face up to 20 years in prison with longer sentences possible for prior felony drug convictions. A family in Somerset has filed a civil lawsuit against the Pulaski County School District and the Pulaski County Sheriff's Office, claiming a deputy unlawfully seized two-way radios from a student without a warrant. The suit alleges that Deputy Ronald Heller Jr. violated the constitutional rights of a student identified only as LB, then retaliated through school suspensions and criminal charges that were later dismissed by a judge. The family seeking damages, alleging more than 20 violations of state and federal law. No additional details have been released. With news, I'm Bo Beecraft.
5: Here's your Classic Country 106.9 forecast. Sunshine mixed with clouds at times, with fog in spots early today, with daytime highs approaching 89. Slight chance for storms. Tonight, lows dip down to about 72, mainly clear skies. Sunshine mixed with clouds at times. Tomorrow, chance of thunderstorms, daytime highs approaching 89. In the Wolf 106.9 Weather Center, I'm meteorologist Laura Lockwood. Right now, it's 70 degrees.

It was 11 years ago that T. Graham Brown received a Grammy nomination for his album Forever Changed. He's back in the studio right now working on another gospel project. The release date and the title yet to be announced. Coming up in just a bit, Montgomery Gentry, Dwight Yoakam, and also Reba McEntire. Feeling Lucky, here's Mary Chapin Carpenter.

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14: Here's your Classic Country 106.9 forecast. Sunshine mixed with clouds at times, with fog and spots early today, where daytime high is approaching 89. Slight chance for storms. Tonight, lows dip down to about 72, mainly clear skies. Sunshine mixed with clouds at times tomorrow. Chance of thunderstorms. Daytime highs approaching 89. In the Wolf 106.9 Weather Center, I'm meteorologist Laura Lockwood. Right now, it's 70 degrees.
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It wasn't Norma Jean Riley right up front, instead Pretty Little Lady. But once they changed up the lyrics to Somebody's Name, it just hit different for Diamond Rio. That song, a top five hit for the band. Good morning. Today is the 27th of July. Bobby Gentry turns 82 today. Also with birthdays, Maya Rudolph, Jonathan Rhys-Meyers, and Alex Rodriguez, who is 51. Johnny Duncan and Ricky Van Shelton are coming up next.

Now, you don't have to listen. Just keep doing what you do. She's only one more hurt away, boy, from walking out on you. But if you want to keep her, one thing you better know. Once she gets to walk,

0: It's Trisha Yearwood, who front-loaded 2026, putting all her work into the first 6 months of the year. Man, she's relaxing with friends and family in Nashville, Tennessee for the remainder. Some Faith Hill, Josh Grayson, and Earl Thomas Conley are coming up next.
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3: It's Monday, Kentucky. New week, new sports. Hey, I'm Scott Fitzgerald. Let's jump into it with some round ball, right? Big Blue Nation still live in the basketball tournament as La Familia is headed to the TBT Final Four.
4: Good one. Yes!
5: Yeah, go ahead. He senses it, and man, is he delivering.
3: Yeah, the Kentucky alumni squad rallied from a late deficit to stun Boeheim's Army 70-66 at Memorial Coliseum. Archie Goodwin, the star, pouring in 30 points, but he chalks that up, of course, to his teammates.
6: It's an amazing feeling. I think that my teammates and the coaching staff, they do a really good job of giving me confidence and putting me in a position to be there to make those shots. It's just about makes and misses at that point, which that falls on me. And I've always been that way. If you give me the opportunity, then I'll live with the results because I work hard at my craft.
3: Yeah, and La Familia advanced to Wednesday night's Alumni Bracket Championship matchup. That'll be in Lexington against the winner of tonight's Wichita State Aftershocks in the JAX Hooks. That is the Kansas alum team. We'll recap it all for you right here on the Kentucky News Network. How about we turn to baseball in a steamy St. Louis afternoon yesterday? It was this guy.
7: Hey, pitch.
8: Oh, into right field, down for a hit. Stevenson comes home. Sal Stewart delivers.
9: Can he be any more automatic?
3: Right on, Cowboy. Rookie Sal Stewart delivered the go-ahead RBI single in the 10th. The Reds are coming home with momentum. They took 2 of 3 from the rivals, the Cardinals. They grind out a 5-3 10-inning win. Although the biggest concern is Spencer Steary left the game with right wrist pain. He is headed for imaging and a visit with a hand specialist. Next up, the Natty opens a home series that tonight against Cleveland. Chase Burns will get the nod. And Louisville basketball is adjusting its preseason trip to the Bahamas. They cut down their schedule from 2 exhibition games down to 1. That'll be tomorrow. Have a great day, Kentucky. I'm Scott Fitzgerald.
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4: 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Sunshine mixed with clouds at times, with fog and spots early today, where daytime high is approaching 89. Slight chance for storms. Tonight, lows dip down to about 72, mainly clear skies. Sunshine mixed with clouds at times. Tomorrow, chance of thunderstorms. Daytime high is approaching 89. In the Wolf 106.9 Weather Center, I'm meteorologist Laura Lockwood. Right now, 72.
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1: Fox News, I'm CJ Papa. Cops in Seattle believe two people opened fire at each other, killing three people, wounding several others, including a two-year-old child. Seattle Assistant Chief of Special Operations Tyrone Davis.
2: One of the shooters, that person gave up and was taken into custody.
1: Davis says they're actively searching for the other alleged gunman, Seattle Mayor Katie Wilson.
3: Our focus right now is on supporting the victims.
1: Is happening during a food festival. A pause in U.S. strikes inside Iran.
4: The White House is making clear that the military option remains on the table, but officials are giving diplomacy and intense economic pressure time to work. The U.S. naval blockade remains in effect, costing the regime hundreds of millions of dollars per day.
1: That's Fox's Trey Yanks in Tel Aviv. But the Jordanian army says it downed two drones, no casualties or material damage reported. America's listening to Fox News.
5: Newsroom. I'm Bo Beecraft. One man is dead and another woman critically injured after a serious crash Saturday evening in Laurel County. Sheriff Root says Jason Hoskins of London pulled into the path of a pickup truck on East Laurel Road and later died from injuries sustained at a nearby hospital. A 65-year-old woman riding with Hoskins was flown to a Lexington hospital in critical condition, while the two 18-year-olds in the pickup were treated for possible injuries. The crash remains under investigation. Federal authorities conducted an investigation at London City Hall on Friday. Mayor Tracy Hanley says investigators notified the city the day before, and City Hall was closed so they could complete their work. Hanley says the city fully cooperated and cannot comment further due to the investigation being ongoing for several months and remaining active. City Hall is expected to reopen today. With news, I'm Bo Beecraft.
6: Here's your Classic Country 106.9 forecast. Sunshine mixed with clouds at times, with fog and spots early today, with daytime highs approaching 89. Slight chance for storms. Tonight, lows level off around 72, mainly clear skies. Sunshine mixed with clouds at times. Tomorrow, chance of thunderstorms, daytime highs approaching 89. In the Wolf 106.9 Weather Center, a meteorologist, Laura Lockwood. Currently 72.
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The song that became her only really big country hit, it's Somebody's Knockin' from Terry Gibbs. Since then, she stepped away from the world of country music and into gospel. Instead, she's got a rare concert appearance coming up in August, where she'll be performing in Martinez, Georgia on the 29th. We got Mark Wills, Tracy Lawrence, and also went on to Judd coming up in just a bit. Here's Steve Warner.

0: From his album, I See It Now, a top five hit from the collection, a bit of social commentary from Tracy Lawrence, If the World Had a Front Porch. We got some Winona Judd coming up and also Holly Dunn here in just a bit for you.
1: Man, I love this place. I've been surfing here since I was a kid. Now, seeing my grandson out on the water, it means everything to me. Watching him and taking in the blue waves, the sea breeze, the blurry horizon.
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8: Here's your Classic Country 106.9 forecast. Sunshine mixed with clouds at times, with fog and spots early today, with daytime highs approaching 89. Slight chance for storms. Tonight, lows level off around 72, mainly clear skies. Sunshine mixed with clouds at times. Tomorrow, chance of thunderstorms, daytime highs approaching 89. In the Wolf 106.9 Weather Center, I'm meteorologist Laura Lockwood. Currently 72.
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0: Sometimes it doesn't matter how much you tug on those reins. It's Holly Dunn, and there goes my heart again. Good morning. Today is July the 27th. It's National Chicken Finger Day. Americans consume about 100 pounds of chicken apiece every year, and a whole lot of those pounds are chicken fingers. Today is Bagpipe Appreciation Day. It is also Take Your Houseplants for a Walk Day, National Scotch Day, and it's Walk on Stilts Day. Some Alan Jackson and Sawyer Brown are coming up here next.
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2: Federal agents are keeping the public in the dark after a surprise probe at a southeastern Kentucky government building.
3: London City Hall was suddenly shut down on Friday as federal investigators executed a massive sweep. Mayor Tracy Handley claims the city is fully cooperating with a months-long investigation, but is refusing to explain exactly what authorities are searching for. The building will remain closed through the weekend before resuming normal operations on Monday. I'm Travis Laird.
2: The Marshall County Board of Education and four of their employees face a wrongful death lawsuit following Skylar Holzapfel's suicide last year. Jody and Kevin Holzapfel accused Brent Lovett, Shannon Solomon, Evan Merrick, and Tracy Watwood of knowing about bullying Skylar and other actions that led to an unsafe environment. The parents also say these four also enabled the bullying from 2022 until 2025, even going so far as to laughing it off. The Holzapfels are looking for compensatory damages and are due to speak to WPSD and Marshall County Tribune Courier reporters this Friday. The role of Boyd County in the Underground Railroad is preserved forever for future generations. Asbury Parker and the Piketon 59 were the latest to be enshrined by the Appalachian Freedom Initiative. Its markers 25 and 26 out of 27 recognized by the National Park Service. The last dedication is slated for October. And it's a no from Brown Foreman as the Louisville-based spirits company holds off a takeover attempt from Zazarek after the May try failed at $15 billion. Brown Foreman board members called the proposal not actionable and shared confidence in their future. The company, founded in 1870, is responsible for several major spirits like Jack Daniel's and Old Forester. Zazarek owns brands like Buffalo Trace and Fireball. I'm Lee Mowen.
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0: Dina Carter with the question in song, how do you go from just friends to a whole lot more? From her album, Did I Shave My Legs for This? It's How Do I Get There? A top five hit. We got some Alabama and also Terry Clark just around the corner here.
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11: Here's your Classic Country 106.9 forecast. Highs level off around 89 today under mainly sunny skies. Mainly clear skies tonight. Slight chance for storms. Lows level off around 72. Chance for storms tomorrow. Highs level off around 89. Sunshine mixed with clouds at times. Mid-80s Wednesday and Thursday. In the Wolf 106.9 Weather Center, a meteorologist, Laura Lockwood. Currently, it's 72 degrees.
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1: Ms. Foster, seven people are shot at a food festival in Seattle. Three are dead, four wounded, including a two-year-old boy.
2: There were two people who we believe were shooting at each other.
1: Assistant Police Chief Tyrone Davis says one of them is in custody. It's been three nights of no new airstrikes in Iran.
3: White House officials are making clear the military option remains on the table, but they are looking at different efforts for both diplomatic solutions and other intense economic pressure, giving this time to work. The U.S. naval blockade does remain in effect, costing the regime hundreds of millions of dollars per day. Axios reports that the top U.S. military commander in the Middle East, Admiral Brad Cooper, recommended stopping the bombing campaign around the Strait of Hormuz because it has reached the limit of its effectiveness, according to two sources with knowledge of his position.
1: It's Fox's Trey Yinks. 300,000 people are ordered from their homes because of wildfires in France and Spain. 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
4: In the newsroom, I'm Bo Beecraft. Deputies in Laurel County have made a second arrest in connection with a motel stabbing that seriously injured two people earlier this month. Investigators say 34-year-old Jonathan Wood was arrested in Tennessee and charged with first-degree assault and first-degree burglary after the July 12th attack at a motel in southern Laurel County. 19-year-old Joseph Middleton of Corbin was arrested the day after the stabbing on the same charges. The investigation is active, and deputies say additional arrests are expected. Drivers in Rockcastle County should prepare for traffic changes beginning July 29th with the northbound exit and southbound entrance ramps at I-75 Exit 2 being closed as part of the ongoing US 25 and Kentucky 461 improvement project. Assigned detour will route traffic through Exit 59 using US 25 and Kentucky 461. No completion date has currently been announced. With news, I'm Bo Beecraft.
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8: It's Monday, Kentucky New Week News Sports. Hey, I'm Scott Fitzgerald. Let's jump into it with some round ball, right? Big Blue Nation still live in the basketball tournament as La Familia is headed to the TBT Final Four.
9: Good one. Yes!
10: Yeah, go ahead. He senses it, and man, is he delivering.
8: Yeah, the Kentucky alumni squad rallied from a late deficit to stun Boeheim's Army 70-66 at Memorial Coliseum. Archie Goodwin, the star, pouring in 30 points, but he chalks that up, of course, to his teammates.
11: It's an amazing feeling. I think that my teammates and the coaching staff, they do a really good job of giving me confidence and putting me in a position to be there to make those shots. It's just about makes and misses at that point, which that falls on me. And I've always been that way. If you give me the opportunity, then I'll live with the results because I work hard at my craft.
8: Yeah, and La Familia advanced to Wednesday night's Alumni Bracket Championship matchup. That'll be in Lexington against the winner of tonight's Wichita State Aftershocks in the JAX Hooks. That is the Kansas alum team. We'll recap it all for you right here on the Kentucky News Network. How about we turn to baseball in a steamy St. Louis afternoon yesterday? It was this guy.
12: Real pitch.
13: Oh, in the right field. Down for a hit. Stevenson comes home. Sal Stewart delivers.
14: Can he be any more automatic?
8: Right on, Cowboy. Rookie Sal Stewart delivered the go-ahead RBI single in the 10th. The Reds are coming home with momentum. They took two of three from the rivals, the Cardinals. They grind out a 5-3 10-inning win. Although the biggest concern is Spencer Steary left the game with right wrist pain. He is headed for imaging and a visit with a hand specialist. Next up, the Natty opens a home series that tonight against Cleveland. Chase Burns will get the nod. And Louisville basketball is adjusting its preseason trip to the Bahamas. They cut down their schedule from two exhibition games down to one. That'll be tomorrow. Have a great day, Kentucky. I'm Scott Fitzgerald.
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18: Good day and welcome to another week of shows here on the Leach Report, presented by Bobcat Enterprises. Each week, moving us 1 week closer to the start of the college football season. And coming up today, we will talk a bit about that with Chris Doering of the SEC Network, who was there, obviously, for Media Days last week in Tampa. And then we will chat in the first half of the show with Daryl Bird from the Cat's Paws and talk a little UK football and basketball with him. Wildcat news of the day, always a service of Giuseppe's of Lexington. And what a finish to the game at Memorial Coliseum yesterday in the basketball tournament. La Familia comes from behind in the Elam ending to beat Boeheim's Army, a.k.a. the Syracuse alums, 70-66. And with the Elam ending, the thing's designed to end in dramatic fashion. But this was especially fun for Wildcat fans there at historic Memorial Coliseum and watching on Fox Sports. Kentucky rallied behind Archie Goodwin's 30 points after trailing by 9 in the fourth quarter. I think they had a 12-point lead early when they were making threes. Didn't have Andrew Harrison in the second half. Not sure what happened. Appeared to be a back issue for Andrew, so hopefully he'll be back by Wednesday. But Archie took over late. And then Kentucky's rallied to take the lead in the Elam ending. And Willie Cauley-Stein comes up with a loose ball, throws it ahead to Goodwin, who drives and misses the layup, but Khalil Whitney is chasing the play and gets a tip dunk to win it and set off the celebration. And it was just a lot of fun on a Sunday afternoon to have that to watch if you were a Kentucky fan. So now Kentucky is two wins away from the $2 million. La Familia will play again on Wednesday night at historic Memorial Coliseum. And they'll play either the alums from Wichita State, great name, the Aftershocks. Wichita State is the Shockers. These are some alums. So the Aftershocks play JHX Hoops, and that's Kansas alums. And that matchup will be on Wednesday night. So get your tickets and be there. If you can, it'll be televised, obviously. But it seemed to be a great, fun environment to be a part of yesterday. So if you haven't been yet, good time to jump on the bandwagon for La Familia and their pursuit of a title. I don't know if they win for the overall championship. I don't know what the location is. I don't know how they're handling that for where it would be played. Maybe there's a chance they could even host that. But they're going to host this one for the finals of the alumni bracket on Wednesday night. And I don't think I've seen a time that's been set yet. If there is, I'll try to find it here. Anyway, fun day yesterday watching La Familia, but especially those Kentucky guys. And just a cool moment for Archie Goodwin to have and for Khalil Whitney to have, guys whose UK experience didn't go as well as it did for a lot of others. And they have come back and gotten to had a chance to feel the love of the BBN more so than they did when they were here. And of course, Whitney made a premature exit about a third of the way through his only season at Kentucky. But he seems to have enjoyed this as much as anybody, getting reconnected with this fan base. And he made two of the greatest hustle plays yesterday. The one to end the game obviously stands out. But there was another one. I think he had either a turnover or a missed shot. Syracuse, the Boeheim's Army team, gets a run out. It looks like it's going to be an easy layup, I think, for one of the Boeheim boys. And Whitney comes flying in from behind to block it and get a possession back for Kentucky. For La Familia. So, fun day at the Coliseum yesterday, and should be more fun on Wednesday night. Talking season is nearing an end for college football. Will Stein will speak today at the Kentucky football kickoff luncheon here in Lexington. A week from today will be media day over at UK, and I think the only other big thing he'll have is the talk later in August to the UK Alumni Association group in Louisville. But practice, they'll be out on the practice field by the end of next week. Over the weekend, they had the annual coaches for the kids' dinner, and it benefits Golisano Children's Hospital at UK. And they had a tremendous night of raising funds for the hospital. And Coach Rich Brooks came back. This thing started in his time at Kentucky as a very small event that gradually grew, and now it's grown to where they had, I don't know, 500 or 600 people there Saturday night and raised a bunch of money for a wonderful cause. And it was just great to see Coach Brooks, and when we singled him out in the lead-up to the evening, he got a huge standing ovation, and it was just a real fun night. For him and he and Coach Stein, there were some pictures out on social media. They got to connect a little bit. So that was great to see. And this is, as I've said before, a couple of key anniversaries this year. Coach Brooks' bowl team, the first bowl team that won the Music City Bowl in 06, their 20th anniversary, and the 50th anniversary of the Peach Bowl team from 76. All right, going to get to a break. We'll come back. Daryl Byrd will join us from the Cat's Paws, opening segment of Wildcat News presented by Giuseppe's of Lexington. Valet parking at the door now. Now, you can still use the parking lot or park out on the street, do it yourself if you want, but it is easy just to drive up to the door, hand them your keys, walk in, settle into your seat, listen to a little live jazz music from Dave Hall while you enjoy a fantastic meal at Giuseppe's. So get to Open Table and get your reservations on the books now. 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
18: 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Return, refresh, refuel at Clark's. We welcome in Daryl Byrd from the Cat's Paws. The new Kentucky football yearbook with Will Stein on the cover is out on newsstands. So if you haven't found it yet, get that or get your order in. Daryl, it is a time when there's a lot of excitement that is building toward the start of the new season that it's kind of natural when there's a new coach involved, but I think Kentucky fans are really liking everything they're hearing right now.
22: Yeah, you would expect a little bump because of the new coach, but his personality has driven that far beyond what you might even expect, just his confidence. And this is like the third, it happened at SEC Media Days when he said, you know, why do you think you'll win? Because of me. It wasn't arrogant. It may, if you read it, you're like, oh, really? Who are you? But it's just his confidence level. And I remember the Q&A for the yearbook. I asked Will about, you know, there's that fine line between cocky and confident. And he said, I'm just confident in what I do and how we do it. And it's proven to be successful at extremely high level. So, and it is. It's just, he's just a confident dude.
18: Yeah, he is. And they always say teams kind of take on the personality of their coach. And if so, that could be fun to see.
22: It's going to be a blast. I can't wait to see the change because the players even have talked about that. Because Mark's different personalities, completely different emphasis. One is grew up on offense, the other on defense. And the players talked about the practices were just nonstop exciting from the terms of everything. It's just popping one, two, three, you're going. And that Will Stein was running around the field like one of the players going from, you know, unit to unit to see what was going on. So it's going to be, I understand the fan enthusiasm that's building. It's starting to build really quickly here the closer we get to August.
18: How many years for the football yearbook?
22: This is the 30th.
18: Wow. Okay. Big anniversary.
22: I was like, 30 years. Wow. And the first one we did when I got there was first year had Tim Couch, Heisman candidate. Next year was Hal Mumme, more of Hal Mumme and Air Raid. Yeah, those were the first two way back when.
18: So the yearbook was the first year of Coach Mumme's tenure.
22: Yes.
18: The launch of the Air Raid.
22: Yeah. You're right.
18: The this year's yearbook. Is there anything that jumps to mind when I ask you if there's something that a quote, a story, anything that made you, whether it was, you know, you did the Q&A with Coach Stein, but maybe something else could be in this too that made you think, oh, wow, didn't know that, or wow, that's really interesting.
22: The whole lot of the thing I talked about earlier about the whole how confident he is, that one jumped out, just jumped all over me as far as, wow, you know, This guy is very confident, and he's not just blowing smoke. I did ask him, this one comes to mind. I said, dude, you're the youngest coach in the SEC now. UK went from the most tenured in Mark Stoops to the youngest in the league. And I said, what do you think about that? And he didn't get mad. He just kind of like, well, whatever. He said, I have seen young guys thrust into this position and it's way too big for them. And they can't, and it doesn't work. I've seen young guys take this job and just blow up, is paraphrasing. And he finds himself in that latter category. He pointed, he worked for Dan Lanning for 3 years at Oregon. He said, Dan Lanning was my age when he took the Oregon job. And he popped off some other ones who were very young when they took the job and did a little research. And he's actually 3 years older than Bear Bryant when Bear Bryant took the UK job. He's even older than Fran Kersey. Fran was 35 when he took the job. So maybe it's us getting older, but, you know, shut up. It doesn't matter that he's the youngest if he can do the job.
18: Well, you mentioned those names. I certainly remember just being a young fan following Kentucky football, and I know Coach Kersey didn't lack for confidence. And
22: no, he did not.
18: That he could get it done.
22: Maybe some similarities there, yeah. Exactly.
18: I don't think Coach Bryant probably did either.
22: Yeah, maybe we found the common denominator for successful young coaches. You're just so confident, you're too dumb to realize you're the youngest guy out there and you're not supposed to know what you're doing. So you
18: I mentioned what you think works. I mentioned Coach Brooks was at this event on Saturday night. Mm-hmm. So it was great to see him come in for that. And just everybody loved. I mean, everybody was trying to get their picture with him. And as I mentioned, he got the huge ovation when we recognized him. He was on the other end of the spectrum in terms of doubts because of his age on the too old side, and how could he connect with players? And two things come to mind that are, you know, valuable learning experiences from that is, number one, you can't change narratives or opinions except with results. And so he just put his head down and went to work. And if you treat your players right, whatever age you are, that will resonate with them. And those guys, we said, would walk through fire for him, and they still would, I think.
22: They still would. That's the big one. They still would all these years later. And you're right. He did have to fight that. There was not a lot of enthusiasm around that hire. And I remember he was catching so much heat early on because things were not going well. And I remember right before football media days that year, I wrote a column for the magazine that said, basically, let's hang on a bit. Let's give the old buzzard a chance. And like the next week, I'm at media days. I'm just standing in the hallway waiting for UK to get there. And I get wrapped in a massive bear hug, I mean, tight bear hug from behind. All I hear in my ear is, old buzzard, huh?
18: He
22: went on to have really great years. And
18: he was great.
22: The love for him has grown and grown and grown, which I'm so happy to see.
18: Absolutely. Amen to that. All right, quick break. We'll come back, shift gears, talk a little basketball with Daryl Bird from the Cat's Paws at Daryl Bird on X. We'll be right back. It's the Leach Report presented by Bobcat Enterprises.
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4: 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Five past the top of the hour, we're chatting with Daryl Bird from the Cats Paws, and got a chance to hear from Mark Pope in an extended Q&A session on Friday. What were your takeaways from what the coach had to say?
22: Happy to see it, and I expected it, that he is very, very confident in the point guard situation and the depth of the point guard situation, because, I mean, let's be honest, the last 2 years have been derailed by injuries at that spot, and I will always wonder how far that first team might have gone if Lamont Butler hadn't gotten hurt and fought that forever. And then, of course, shooting guard Jackson Robinson breaks his wrist right before postseason. And but that team took out Duke early, took out, what, eight top 15 teams? Mm-hmm. I will always wonder. And I think I asked Mark one spring down at the SEC spring meeting in Florida about, you know, we always wonder, he said, basically he admitted, yeah, I will. I always wonder how, what might have been with that one. And I did ask him again about, you know, you guys deserve a break after the first 2 years. You're due a break. He said, we're not due anything. We're due to go back to work. And we know if you think this is going to be all roses start to finish, you're crazy. There are going to be low spots. And that was last year. And to see how they fight through it this year is going to be interesting.
4: The session Friday, he was asked about this team and that first team, and mm-hmm. he said he sees some of the similarities, other than this team's a little younger, but he talked about some of the mm-hmm. length that team had, and also how well that team was able to shoot the ball, and he thinks this team can be like that. And I heard Andrew Harrison on KSR last week talking about that was one of the things that he noticed in their scrimmage for La Familia. Was that they have a lot of guys that can shoot it.
22: Yeah, I think, I'll be maybe proven wrong before it's over, but he agreed with me, so we'll both be wrong, that this team is the closest by far to what one of his BYU teams should look like offensively, one that's up in the 85, 90 points per game, really flying up and down the floor, forcing the tempo. That's the reason so many people were so excited when he got the job, was that offense is 30, you know, how many times have we heard the question, are you going to shoot 30 threes a game? And they haven't been close the first 2 years. And whether that happens this year is going to be interesting to see. And but he did admit, yeah, this is close. This team more than, I forget the exact quote, basically this team more than any other has the ability to force the tempo we want to force on people, which is what people have been waiting for.
4: And I would think that's part of the way how they can be good enough defensively. You don't look at this roster and see, you know, guys that are just lockdown defenders on their resumes anyway. But if collectively their length and the way they play offensively can get into people's legs, those kinds of things, then that's how they can become good enough defensively to match up with what could be an outstanding offensive group.
22: Yeah, his first team got better defensively, much better as the season went on. I've written

0: year, and the season went a little sideways on him. And this team is back to what he was hired to do, to bring in that type of a unit. And I talked a lot about, you know, the pace of the game. He did admit that it's going to take some improvement from Alex Wilkins, Zune, DL. Those guys have got to come along. He thinks they will, but he said the wings are part of it. And I said, what's the big deal? He said he ticked them off just like 1, 2, 3, 4. If you're running a fast break.
1: Daryl, got to run, unfortunately. We're out of time.
0: Sorry.
1: Let me cut this off. Thank you for the time, as always, and we'll catch up again.
0: All right. Take care.
1: That's Daryl Byrd. We'll be right back.
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3: It was the most violent weekend of the year in Lexington as police continue to investigate 5 different shootings. The first one took place Friday night after 8:30 at Winter Garden. Jerry Tubbs eventually turned himself in. The second one took place along Pimlico Parkway Saturday afternoon. Designe Jackson was arrested. The third shooting happened Saturday night along Hollow Creek Road. No suspect has been identified yet. Just after 2 o'clock Sunday morning, a shooting happened on Oxford Circle. Tamara Ortiz was arrested, and the victim suffered life-threatening injuries. The latest one was also Sunday morning around 4:30 on South Limestone. 2 victims arrived to the hospital. The other victim suffered non-life-threatening injuries. A University of Kentucky employee and Bourbon County Middle School wrestling coach is facing rape, sodomy, and sex abuse charges. A teenage victim told detectives about a late June trip to Berea with Megan Foley, the victim's brother, also witnessing the abuse. Foley was arrested in Madison County but has since bonded out at $50,000. She's now on administrative leave at UK. There's no word on her status at Bourbon County Schools. And a dozen students from Western Kentucky University are biking 3,600 miles across the United States this season to raise funds for Alzheimer's research. They're riding for Bike for Alls, a group traveling coast to coast in 76 days. Senior financial planning major Alex Mooney telling WKYT they raised $93,000 with another $10,000 pending at this time. He also said Kentucky offers some of the most varied terrain across the route, where he's responsible for securing 55 rest stops around the path from San Francisco to Virginia Beach. Those interested in donating can do so at bikeforalz.org. I'm Lee Mowen.
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1: 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We welcome Chris Doering into the program from the SEC Network. Watched a lot of the coverage that he and Peter Burns

0: Plan from SEC Media Days last week. So we started with Chris in this interview that I recorded over the weekend talking about his first impressions of the new Kentucky coach, Will Stein.
1: Well, I was fortunate enough to be in Lexington a couple of months ago as Peter Burns and I are doing a little bit of a project with the Regions Bank folks, trying to highlight who these new coaches are in the SEC. So I had the good fortune of being out and playing pickleball with Will and his wife, Darby. And, you know, just from being around him and talking to him and playing pickleball there, like, you can tell he's this ultimate competitor that has a ton of confidence in himself. You know, I think people may have taken some of what he said out of context. I didn't really find it as being something coming off as braggadocio or anything, but I think he's the guy that believes in himself. He's, you know, 36 years old. He's made some non-traditional moves in his career, but I think he has a great vision for who he is and what's gotten him here and what he thinks he can create. So I like Will Stein an awful lot. He's become a friend of mine, and I have no doubt that Kentucky's going to have some fun here over the next few years and get back to being more competitive.
0: Is Darby, Mrs. Stein, anywhere close to as competitive as her husband?
1: She is, yes. So the teams were Will and PB and me and Darby. And unfortunately, Darby and I melted down in a best-of-three series in the rubber match, let a big lead get away. You never want to lose to PB in anything, but had a lot of fun with them, and that relationship has continued to grow with both he and I and Darby as well, who, I don't know if you know this or not, her uncle is Kirk Carruthers, who played linebacker, great linebacker at Florida State back in my era. So we got into talking about how much I disliked him and he disliked me back then, but we've subsequently texted about how much respect we have for each other too.
0: Cool story. Does a coach coming into a program that he's trying to elevate in a league like the SEC need to project some of that confidence for the sake of maybe his players as well as his fans?
1: Yeah, maybe. I mean, I think there's a lot of hope when you have a new coach and at the introductory press conference. But Will has been quick to say, hey, we haven't played a game yet. We're undefeated right now and we're not really sure who we are. But I think he feels confident about the plan that he has in place, the vision that he thinks he can create, the people that he's put together around him on his staff, and the way that the fan base is kind of united behind him. I mean, this is a Kentucky born and bred guy that, you know, loved the University of Kentucky as a kid growing up, has such great memories and stories that he shared with us about his time at Commonwealth Stadium in the stands, rushing the field when they beat LSU in that double overtime game. So I think he's a guy that can really relate to the fans and understand the dynamics of coaching football in the state of Kentucky.
0: What about his first team as you take a look at them on paper is all we can do at this point. What do you like? What are the ways they would have a chance to overachieve?
1: Yeah, I don't know that I know a lot about him other than, you know, it's funny, when we used to go to media days, we knew a lot more coming out of spring about different teams. We get a chance to go there on a spring tour. We get a chance to call a spring game or watch spring games on television. We don't really know a ton about it. I do know the trio of representatives that Kentucky brought was very impressive. I didn't know a ton about Kenny Minchie prior to getting a chance to talk to him, but you know, he's got a quiet confidence about him as well. And, you know, this is a very quarterback-friendly offense. So I think, you know, any quarterback would be attracted to having a chance to come play in this offense. And for Will Stein, given what he's done with his last three quarterbacks at Oregon. So, I don't know how competitive they're going to be in year one, but I know it'll be a lot of fun, particularly on the offensive side.
0: When friends of mine have asked, and I'm kind of in the same boat as you, until you see them play against somebody, you've got all these new faces, especially on the offense, that have come into the mix that you don't know exactly what it's going to look like. So what I've told friends of mine is, I would say this, if you think about a spectrum of quarterbacks, and over here is Will Levis, who was, like Kenny Minchie, buried on the depth chart at Penn State, wasn't going to get to start, barring an injury, got his chance by transferring to Kentucky and blossomed. The closer Kenny Minchie can get to that part of that end of the spectrum where Will Levis was in his time at Kentucky, the better their chances to pull off a few surprises.
1: Yeah, I agree with you, and I want to go back. You used the word buried at Penn State for Will Levis. the competition between CJ Carr and Kenny Minchie was very close, as Will Stein tried to remind us of this week. He very easily could have been the starter there for a very good Notre Dame team. So, you know, in this day and age, we see a lot of teams have success with transfer portal quarterbacks. Look no further than Indiana and Mendoza last year. A couple of years ago when Diego Pavia came over to Vanderbilt, completely changed that entire program. So, you know, Kenny Minchie may not be a household name yet, but I think there's some precedent to believe that, one, Kentucky's had success with a transfer portal quarterback, as you talked about, but two, that's the way you recruit quarterbacks. Now, the idea of bringing a guy in and developing him and he's going to wait his turn, I just think that's an old way of going about, you know, trying to build an offense around a guy.
0: You played with what I assume must have been a great leader in Danny Werfel. Saw your interview, your guys' interview with him last week. When a quarterback nowadays, with all the transferring that's going on, especially with quarterbacks, how does a quarterback take charge and show the leadership that naturally comes with the quarterback position when you walk into a new situation, new teammates, et cetera?
1: I think it's an interesting question. And even more interesting is the illustration of, you know, who's looked at like a leader in the locker room now. You know, nine teams brought quarterbacks, notably absent was Sam Leavitt at LSU. You wonder, you know, do these guys come? Sam Leavitt reportedly hadn't even practiced a down yet for LSU. So maybe that has something to do with it, maybe taking pressure off the quarterback. I think other coaches bring quarterbacks to SEC Media Days to try to elevate them and make them feel like they're leaders. But I think it comes from just how you get to know the rest of your teammates. I mean, you know, guys that have that it factor and guys that don't. In fact, you know, I was in Oxford a couple weeks ago talking to Trinidad Chambliss and talked to a number of his teammates who said, this guy, as soon as he walked in, nobody knew who he was, but he had this charisma about him. He had a smile about him. He had a confidence about him. And, you know, we asked, like, when he had the success he did, were you surprised? They said, no, we saw that on the practice field. So I think to your question, the answer is it's demeanor. It's how you get to know the rest of your teammates, how you acclimate to the locker. And then if you also, nowadays, it's much different. You know, not only do you have spring practice, you got the OTAs, you got time together with the players more. So when you get to training camp, it's not like it's brand new for a new guy. And Will Levis was kind of the opposite. I mean, he walked in, I think some of the first snaps he took was in fall camp. So even just in the last couple of years, dynamics have changed where guys can kind of assert themselves in the locker room and be looked at as leaders before you go to camp.
0: Yeah, that's a good point. They when Will came here, they didn't name him as the starter until they knew he was going to be the starter, but they didn't name him until he'd had time to go through some practices. Kenny has been here through a whole session of spring practices. So that has to be a big help, doesn't it?
1: Yeah, I mean, I think it's a huge help. It's a brand new offense. So, you know, from the standpoint of coming in to a new school, you know, sometimes you can feel like you're behind. But with everybody kind of learning this offense at the same time, everybody kind of learning the culture and everybody figuring how Coach Stein and his staff are, it's more of an even playing field, I think, than, again, Will Levis kind of came into when he joined Mark Stoops' team after a long tenure there in Lexington for Coach Stoops and his staff.
0: Chris Doering there from the SEC Network. We'll continue our interview here in just a moment. 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
8: 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We're talking Kentucky football and SEC football with Chris Doering of the SEC Network.
0: What do you like about Will Stein's offense that you saw at Oregon and now he will bring into the SEC?
1: Yeah, so I when I came there to do the thing on Coach Stein, Slacks took me in the day before, got a chance to meet him and some of the other folks in the office, and I told him I was fascinated with trying to learn more about his offense. He said, let's watch some tape. So he met me at his office the next morning, 7 a.m. You know, we're sitting in there. He's taking me through Oregon cut-ups. We're talking about philosophies. This is a guy that talks about, you know, efficiency of offense. He talks about, you know, moving, taking what the defense gives you, moving the chains. This idea of, hey, it's second and two, let's take a shot. Now he goes, let's take a shot when people aren't expecting it to take a shot. They're going to go fast. They're going to use tempo. They got different packages that allow, you know, the quarterback to have his receivers in place so they can go even faster on the subsequent play. So it's again, very quarterback-friendly offense. He praises completion percentage. He praises efficiency. Points per possession is a big statistic that he talks about. So I think, again, you know, if I think back to my days as a receiver, I'd love to play in this offense just because of how offensively inclined it is and passing friendly that it is as well.
0: You played for a coach at Florida in Steve Spurrier that first, like Will, had played the quarterback position as a player in college. Secondly, that never lacked for confidence in himself and belief in himself. How does that kind of confidence that a coach projects, yeah, as we see with Will Stein, how does that help players?
1: Yeah, I honestly believe that coaches' confidence, some would say arrogance, but I think that permeated throughout the entire team. We felt more confident, one, because of his confidence, but two, I mean, he was one of the best play designers and play callers in game that I've ever been around. I think Will Stein has a lot of that as well. I know Will is talking about not calling the offense. I'm sure he'll have a big part of suggesting things in game, but I do think that the confidence that this guy has had success at multiple other places that he's been, it has That's one of the things when you come in, like you see what he did at Oregon, took him to the playoff, to the numbers that Bo Nix had, Dylan Gabriel, those guys, like, I think you see that, and it, and the previous success gives you a lot of confidence that he's going to be able to duplicate those things. If I'm a quarterback or a receiver, one, I know I'm going to have a lot of fun. I'm going to put up big numbers. And also, you know, with Coach Berger and Will Stein too, he's going to be in that offensive meeting room. You know, the chance to work as closely with somebody that's that ingenuitive on the offensive side is something that also gives you confidence too.
0: Will came into this situation, I think, maybe on the day that it was signing day for recruits. I mean, he was playing, you know, catch up and building his first team. It faces a daunting schedule. So with all of those things in mind, what are some of the things that they could get accomplished in year one that helps lay a foundation for greater days ahead?
1: Yeah, one, I go back to, he told the story about how challenging it was. You know, he's game planning for college football playoff games when he's still the offensive coordinator at Oregon. He's trying to get his staff in place so that they can host official visits while he's not even there. I mean, it really is a challenging dynamic. And don't get me started on the college football calendar being messed up, because that's another topic in and of itself. But I do think, you know, he's had a lot of success within the state of Kentucky and getting people excited. He has gotten a lot of people on the recruiting trail to buy into what he's talking about. So I think, you know, what you're talking about right now is just the tip of the spear. Go out there, have some fun this year. I don't think there's a number that you want to look at in terms of wins that's going to define success in the future. But I think there's a style of play. I think there's a style of competitiveness that'll give you that feeling that, you know, he's definitely has something special going on. But I think continuing to add some excitement and you know, momentum on the recruiting trail is one of the biggest things that'll help as we move forward beyond this year.
0: Last thing, after going through media days, which teams have the best chance to outperform expectations, whether it's one team or multiple teams?
1: Yeah, I for whatever reason, let's go back. I thought it was odd that there was very little buzz around Georgia and Alabama. And maybe it's just because there's Georgia and Alabama fatigue, but I still think both of those teams are going to be very good. I've got Georgia back in Atlanta again. That would be 9 of the last 10 years that they played in the SEC championship game if they're able to accomplish that. I for whatever reason, Tom, I don't know if you saw it, but like the odds to make it to the SEC championship, Oklahoma's at 5, Ole Miss is at 5%, Ole Miss is at 4%. I like both of those teams. I think this Oklahoma team's going to be better than last year's. I know you lose R. Mason Thomas defensively, but they've got a really experienced, talented defensive roster on that side. And you know, I think that Mateer has a much better season. I think they run the ball better. The offensive line's more experienced. I think Oklahoma, even though they were in the playoff last year, is a team that can elevate. I think Ole Miss, despite, you know, doing what they did in the playoff and having a Heisman Trophy favorite and Trinidad Chambliss back, has a chance to overachieve what people think they can. I don't know that my alma mater can get to, you know, the playoff, but I think they make the biggest jump. They had 4 wins last year. Really believe in John Sumrall. I know you do as well. I think they get to 8, maybe even 9 wins this season. That first SEC game between Auburn and Florida is going to be a huge one for both he and Alex Golish in their first year at their respective schools.
0: It's Chris Doering of the SEC Network. His other duties this time of the day, so we taped that over the weekend. He always has some great insight. 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
8: 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Well, let me suggest that you make it Shuffle Bean Coffee. 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On Friday, Mark Pope did a long Q&A session with the media. We were talking a little bit about that with Daryl Bird earlier in the show, and Daryl talked about the point guard position, and Mark Pope was asked about that and had an interesting story about Zoom Diallo.
10: Zoom Diallo is a special individual, so I'll be very specific on this one. So Zoom was really under the weather yesterday. It's kind of been going through the team. He did not feel good, wasn't sure if he was going to be able to practice, and he just went out. And not only did he practice yesterday, but, like, there was never, you know, you could tell he was feeling awful, but he would refuse to let that impact anything that happened. And it was a tough practice. It was a physical, full live play practice. And so he goes home, and I wake up early this morning, and I'm like, man, I wonder what am I going to get from Zoom today? You know, we don't practice, but we had a lift. The team had a lift and conditioning session this morning, and we had some film. And I'm like, what am I going to get? Is he going to be, is he going to be curled up in bed, just barely getting through? I walked to the office like 6:15 this morning, really wondering about who this kid is, and walked into my office, and the lights in the gym are on, and he's in a full sweat at 6:15 on his own, day after of being really, really under the weather, not asked by anybody to do it, but just because that's how dedicated is this deal. When you have a lead guard like that, that represents like that, you get pretty excited. And clearly we've talked a lot about Alex Wilkins. I think he has just his ceiling is really high. He's showing signs of actually being able to do some special things. And Mason Williams is way better than people give him credit for. He's got a chance to be special. So I think we got a good group.
11: Definitely a lot more depth, and that is welcome after the injury issues they've had to battle at that position in the first 2 years with Coach Pope. But hopefully all that bad luck is behind them. 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No particular notes for today, but three Wildcat birthdays from yesterday. So belated happy birthday to Mo Williams, one of the all-time great running backs at UK, to Andrew Hopewell, a special teams star. His dad, Dave, played on the great Kentucky teams in the 70s, and Mike Archer, who did a couple of stints as Kentucky's defensive coordinator, and just a really good dude. So happy birthday to all three of those gentlemen. UK baseball has added a signee from the junior college ranks. Dylan McIntyre played his high school ball at Ryle up in northern Kentucky. Right-handed pitcher that Coach Mangione adds to the mix. Meanwhile, another JUCO signee, Jimmy Anderson, signed with Baltimore, who took him, I think, in the fifth round of the Major League Baseball draft. So Kentucky needs to fill that hole in the middle of the infield. By the way, got a note from Corey Price, the tip-off for the La Familia game and the alumni bracket final on Wednesday night at the Coliseum, 7 p.m. That'll do it for us. Have a great day, everybody. We'll see you tomorrow on the Leach Report, presented by Bobcat Enterprises.
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14: Fox News, I'm CJ Papa. A new development in the war with Iran.
15: According to Ukrainian President Volodymyr Zelensky, this weekend Ukrainian forces struck Iranian vessels that were carrying military cargo between Russia and Iran in the Caspian Sea. Zelensky posted to X saying, "We also achieved very strong results with long-range strikes in the Caspian Sea, including vessels used in military cargo shipments involving Iran, as well as a warship."
14: Fox's Trey Yanks in Tel Aviv. Cops in Seattle say one gunman under arrest, the other.
16: There was another person that we believe that was also involved that fled the scene, and officers began an active search for that person.
14: Seattle Assistant Chief of Special Operations Tyrone Davis, the gunfire killing at least three people during a food festival, four injured, a two-year-old boy as well, officials say is in the hospital. America's listening to Fox News.
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1: Welcome, everyone. It is Kentucky Sports Radio, Monday, July the 27th. I'm Matt Jones. After about a week and a half of being gone, glad to be back. Here we got Ryan Lemon. We've got Drew Franklin. Shannon is on vacation. It won't be all of us together, I think, literally until like the last week of August, because everybody spreads out. But we will have some of us the whole time. I'll be here the rest of the time. Clark's Pump and Shop phone lines, 859-280-2287. 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And this edition is sponsored by the T.J. Smith Law Office. If you call T.J., he'll make them pay. Guys, it feels like I've been gone a long time. I mean, when I left, the TBT hadn't even started yet.
2: Yeah, that's right. You've been, it seems like you've been gone a long time.
1: I missed all the games, all of them, except the last 2 minutes of yesterday's game.
2: Well, you saw a good part then.
1: Which was I watched it on the runway as I landed at the airport in Cincinnati.
2: Really?
1: And I watched it, and I gave a little fist pump as Khalil Whitney got his dunk. It was exciting. And it was, I was at the my little nerd camp fellowship, which is now ended, unfortunately. Made me sad.
3: Did you get a little diploma? A little ribbon?
1: Well, we did have a little ceremony.
2: Did you?
1: Yes.
2: Yes.
1: And, you know, it's sad. I've spent almost a month with those people in like 6 day increments.
2: Right.
1: You know, went to Alabama, Colorado twice, South Africa, Amsterdam. And, you know, it was like when you were a kid, you went to church camp and then you had to leave and everybody got sad. It was a little bit of sad because I don't know that we'll ever be together as a group again. I'm sure I'll see some of them, but not collectively.
3: Think you'll try to stay in touch? Maybe a little bit?
1: So one of the things we said at the end, we were going to plan annual reunions, and I'm sure not everyone will come. But apparently everyone's going to host at some point, and I might have gotten volunteered for the first one.
2: Yeah.
1: So I might have 20 people coming in April, because I was like, well, in April, because this is a good question. When would be the best time to invite people to Kentucky? Like, seriously, if you, and again, 20 people, because like I can't get them all tickets to like UK games. Uh-huh. And I suggested April because spring's coming. Keeneland's
2: open.
1: They can do the Bourbon Trail. Still nice, but it's not oppressively hot.
2: Right.
1: What do you think? That was what my suggestion. What do you think is the best month to come here?
3: You can eliminate 10 months. It has to be April or October, so I like going with the spring. But you got to take them to Keeneland. That's the top of the list.
1: That was the
3: idea. Those are your two options.
1: Because, like, I mean, these people, none of them have even been to Kentucky, except, like, one.
2: And you developed kind of a close relationship with a couple of the people there, didn't you?
1: Yeah, yeah. But, I mean, if I'm going to entertain 20 of them, I got to have something for them to do. They can't just sit at my house.
2: They'll stay at your house all weekend.
1: We have to do something, and it feels like that might be when there's the most to do. Because I can't get 20 tickets to Rupp Arena. Like, I'm not going to be able to do that.
3: Maybe in October, Big Blue Madness, you could probably get 20 tickets for that.
1: Might be able to get 20 tickets. That's actually not a bad idea, the October Big Blue Madness. And then if I could be like, well, get your own football tickets.
3: Yeah. Maybe they play Youngstown again in October.
1: Yeah. Well, anyway, it was good. And then I'll talk more about this later. Went to ESPN. I was there the day after they fired everybody. So that was kind of a weird.
2: Walking into a weird situation, weren't you?
1: Yeah, that was kind of a weird. Wow. Hey, you got my new badge? You know.
3: Some office space you could use.
1: Yeah, so that wasn't fun. But missed the TBT. I don't know about you. I kind of think the TBT is awesome. I mean, I know Drew does because he tweeted it out and then they amplified it everywhere. Drew is the face of the TBT nationally.
3: Yo, I love it. I mean, while you were gone, I got to stir the pot with Louisville fans and watch them burn. Mario and I have been to every game. Well, I didn't go to Louisville. I've been to every home game. I've really gotten into it more than I expected. I didn't think they'd be able to compete with how it was 2 years ago.
1: Yeah.
3: I'm locked in just as I was then.
1: The games. First of all, Mario is the one, Ryan, that loves TBT the most.
2: He is their general manager, man.
1: Me out. So I have built in my house a studio room.
2: Right.
1: And in order to have a background that looked good on TV, I've got this guy in there who's built like a basketball floor kind of background on the wall.
2: That's cool.
1: But it meant he had to do construction while I was gone.
2: Mm-hmm.
1: So I gave Mario my key. And he was going to let the guy in and out every day.
2: Right.
1: So Mario's been just sitting like out by the pool naked the whole time.
2: Whoa, while I'm gone. Naked?
1: I don't know if he was Mario. Naked, but Mario had the run of the place. And then he asked me when they played at Louisville, he looked at me or he called me and said, hey, man, you care if I cut out of here? I want to go to the game at Louisville. And that was a game we lost by like 40,
2: yes.
1: I think.
2: Yeah.
1: But that tells you how much he wanted. He wanted to go to Louisville to watch it, too. So we get destroyed
2: right
1: at Louisville. And then it looked like from afar there was drama.
2: Yeah, there was.
1: So explain to me the drama. Archie had not played the first two games, right?
3: No. We knew he would miss game one.
1: But then he missed game two.
3: He was expected to be at game two, and they announced day of inactive.
1: And then was it Aaron Harrison that tweeted something?
3: Yes. Aaron's at home.
1: But he's not even on the team.
3: He just had a baby as the tournament's gone on.
1: But he must really care about this if he's tweeting at home.
3: Oh, yeah. He's tweeted more about TBT than I think he's ever tweeted.
1: It does seem like the Harrisons, like this is the most all-in on blue they've ever been, right? Did Andrew tell you all they were going to play till his legs fell off or something?
3: Yep. He's been diving on the floor. He talks the most trash of anyone out there. I mean, he is passionate about it.
1: I love watching those guys, the two of them specifically, being all-in on Kentucky because they had bumpy parts of their career. And hearing Andrew tell you all, I'm going to play until I can't do it anymore. I love that.
2: Like Drew said, man, he's talking more trash right now than he did in his entire 2 years at Kentucky. He loves it so much. And the Louisville games where you really saw it, where he was just like talking the whole game.
1: So Montrez like eats us up, right?
2: Second game.
1: Then what did Willie get injected with for game three?
3: I don't know.
1: Because he hit the last two games, looks like he's been like old Willie.
3: He was kind of like
1: Grandpa Willie in the first two games.
3: He's been very open with us about how he's wanting the money at the end of the line. I think maybe there might have been some financial incentives that got him geared up for that game. But, you know, Archie and some of the other guys have been doing all the scoring. But Willie's been a game changer out there hobbling around on a bad leg. And
1: so
3: making
1: he's like
3: impact.
1: Playing on one leg, right?
3: Yeah.
2: His defense on Montrez was the difference in the game. But thank goodness Archie Goodwin decided to play because he's our best player.
1: Archie comes for the Louisville game-winning game. Mm-hmm. I didn't get to see any of that. Did we lead the whole time or no?
2: Archie had 3 at halftime. Scored 19 in the second half. He just took over in the second half.
1: Archie seems like how did he not really make the league? Because he seems good.
3: He hung around for a little bit with the Suns and I think the Nets, but I said this before he even showed up in Lexington. If we can get Archie to play, he'll be the best player in the tournament. I mean, you know, he's still active. We talked about that one-on-one he does.
2: Yeah.
3: He still averages like 29 a game overseas. I mean, Archie is good, especially for this format, and it showed.
1: So then they play Boeheim's Army. I feel like that team's in it every year, right?
3: Yeah.
1: And they're pretty
3: good. Yeah, they're regulars.
1: And that was it a great game, it looked like?
3: We led at halftime and gave it up in the second half, and it looked like they were going to end up stealing it.
1: And then I watched the end. Archie was amazing at the end.
2: He just took over, man.
1: He just took over the game. And then Khalil Whitney getting the winning dunk. And looks, it looked to me like he could have committed a crime after it was over. Like, no one, you would not have wanted to say something to the Dragon after that dunk, I don't think, right?
2: He had a monster block before that. He made two big plays, and then that follow-up dunk to win it and to walk it off was perfect for that guy. That guy, I think, had a little redemption playing for the TBT the last 2 years. So happy for him.
1: So let me say what I like the most about this TBT. I love that Archie Goodwin and Khalil Whitney specifically are getting to see what's so great about this play.
2: That's exactly right.
1: That, to me, even if they don't win another game, they are being embraced. And you can tell, Drew, it matters to both of them.
2: Yes.
1: I mean, Khalil Whitney's a little more open about it, but Archie in his own way, like, you can tell that being embraced in this environment has mattered to them.
3: Definitely. Last night, they were at the press conference with Willie, and Willie was like, I had a great experience here. These guys didn't, so we're happy just to see them. They go, I mean, Mario was there. They couldn't get out of the gym. The line for autographs and pictures was so long, and that's something that they've talked about really helped reconnect them with the fan base.
1: And I love that the fan base that wants to go to those can get what, Drew, you and I, and Ryan, you have as well. We've kind of had these close personal experiences with UK basketball. That's becoming harder and harder to do.
2: It is.
1: For, you know, a variety of reasons. You can have that at that time.
2: Yes.
1: You can actually meet the guys. You can be right next to the court, and I love that. And I, like I said, I love seeing the Twins be like that. And now they're, what, two games away from $2 million, and both of those games would be here, right?
2: Yeah, they play Wednesday night. They
1: against either Kansas or Wichita State.
2: Right.
1: Both schools so we have history.
3: A 2012
1: with.
3: Rematch or a Lynn Marshall rematch. I mean, we have history
1: if,
3: with both.
1: What if Lynn Marshall came?
3: Oh, I would love that.
1: You two just started screaming at each other. That would be great.
3: I should send her a personal invite.
1: Lynn Marshall should scream at each other during the game.
3: Yeah, the Wichita team, that's another one like Boeheim's Army. I feel like they've been it forever. They might have even won the whole thing.
1: I think they have.
3: Last year or the year before.
1: I think they have.
3: That game's tonight.
2: You mentioned those guys feeling the love. They stay and sign every autograph. I mean,
1: see, that's awesome.
2: I know. It kind of speaks highly of who they are as a person.
1: Now, who are the people I don't know? There's one guy that seems really good.
3: Daryl Morsell.
2: Daryl Morsell is really good.
1: And he played at West Virginia?
2: Maryland and Marquette, I think.
1: Okay, so that guy, couple more shout-outs. Shout-out to Twani, the GM.
2: Yes.
1: I don't know where you got Daryl Morsell. Does he have any connection to Kentucky?
3: All these guys drove through
1: here one time?
3: All these guys were big TBT stars on other teams, and they changed the format where a lot of teams were just disbanded and aren't in it this year. So there was a big free agent pool of TBT players.
1: Well, whoever signed Daryl, good job, Twani.
2: Good
1: and
2: job.
1: Then when did John Hood become John Hooden?
3: TBT Coach of the Year.
2: TBT Coach of the Year.
1: I mean, John Hooden. He's like the play he ran up to beat Louisville.
2: Yeah, the out-of-bounds play.
1: The out-of-bounds play. That's better than any play Cal ran in 13 years. Cal has not run an in. That was Tubby-esque inbound play.
3: Mario and I, where we stand on the baseline, we're right next to the bench, and I spend just as much time watching John Hood as I do the action because he is taking it so seriously.
1: Good.
3: He is constantly coaching them.
1: Good. John Hood took everything insanely seriously during his time here. He was not. First of all, I'm glad you've mended because he hated us.
3: I don't know if he's still
1: hated
3: a fan.
1: Us. He hated us before it was cool to hate us. His dad. If I saw his dad, I think his dad would just throw me into the water the moment he saw me.
2: Weren't big fans of KSR.
1: Dad was not a fan. But now I'm all in on John Hood. He is the best coach I've seen. I mean, literally, I don't think he could recruit like Cal, but Cal could have used him drawing up plays.
2: Yeah, the other team's coaches, you know, just kind of sit there. They'll get up and down a little bit. Hoodie is up the whole game.
1: And I'm amazed those guys seem to listen to him because he was their teammate.
2: Uh-huh. Yeah.
3: Well, Andrew said he was on the show this Friday, he was like, I'm just going to say this, he's kind of a butthole of a coach. Like, he's really getting up
1: in him. Sure he is. I'm sure he's kind of a butthole of a coach. But it's working.
3: Yep. There was a cool moment last night. There was a terrible call. We can get into that later. But Willie, one of the players, was giving it to the ref, and Hood came over and said, sit down, I got this, and just started laying into the ref for him. Oh, it was awesome. He had to be held back at one point.
1: And then I love, Drew, your Shigari cam.
3: Oh, Shigari was the best.
1: Shigari is on the front row. He is 9.5 feet tall.
2: Yes, he is.
1: And he is in on every play.
3: He was up in the Lexus Lounge up top, you know, with the buffet and the VIP. Second half, he moves down there. He didn't sit down.
2: No, he didn't.
3: I have 10 minutes of Shigari footage. I just kept watching him, too. He ran onto the court right after Whitney's dunk.
1: By the way, no security when the game's over.
2: No.
1: Everyone is running on the court.
2: Rushing the floor.
1: I mean, first of all, there are more media at this game than any game I've ever seen. Who are these people on the sideline? I saw who's who. I couldn't tell if it was everybody that worked at Foot Locker or if they were a reporter. Like, Mario, are you in charge of press credentials? Because you're letting everybody in. Listen, I would say to you, if you work at a small town donut shop, apply for press credentials. They'll put you right on the floor.
2: Well, Shigari was in that, where he was sitting, you could see him on every play coming down. And there was one play late in the game, a crucial play right in front of him. And he's up and jumping up and down like a cheerleader over there. It was fun to watch him.
3: So the crafts are more active, especially Kelly, than if they are at actual UK games. There was a point in the Louisville game, she was playing defense. She was a couple feet on the floor. We've had Oscar in the crowd.
1: Yeah, so Oscar's been at the games.
2: Yep.
1: That's awesome. So they play Wednesday night, right?
2: Wednesday night.
1: See, I haven't been yet. Now I'm worried. I'm scared to go because I don't want to jinx them. But I kind of want to be there. It feels like kind of a party. Is it kind of a party?
3: Yeah, and they, you know, UK Athletics is hosting it, so they play Money Money, like the timeout.
1: They play Money Money. Can we not?
3: It's like a mini rough in there.
1: Mario, can you not get the aux cord? We still play Money Money.
3: The fans that are there really get into it.
1: Okay, good.
2: I was amazed.
3: Even a point yesterday. The ref, who was terrible. Fans are just giving it to him, and he said only in Kentucky will fans give you hell on a Sunday.
1: I was mad at the ref on an airplane.
2: I was amazed how anxious I got towards the end of the game.
1: Me too. Why? Why am I anxious? Why am I like...
2: For a summer league basketball game.
1: I mean, I literally, on the game-winning steal, when Willie got it, I was saying, pull it out. Pull it out, because I knew Archie would miss the layup.
3: Yeah.
1: But then there was Khalil Whitney, and they won.
2: Archie needed to hit that because he had one last year. He talked about it, I think, in the postgame news conference, and he missed it last year. So
1: he did miss it last year.
3: He missed
1: year.
3: A lot of free throws last year in the loss.
1: Yeah.
3: Free throws have been a problem.
1: We're going to have to work. Hoodie, you need to work on that.
3: Oh, he probably had him up at 6 a.m. in the gym.
1: Running wind sprints. It was a lot of fun. We're going to talk about, I got to talk about Will Stein's because of me, because I wasn't here.
2: You weren't
1: for
2: here
1: that.
2: Yet, yeah.
1: And we're going to do a lot of stuff. We'll maybe open the phones in the second hour, but a lot to get. So congrats to TBD Play Wednesday night. What time, Mario? Don't know?
3: Seven.
1: Okay. So we.
2: I guess they play tonight. Wichita State, Kansas State play tonight.
3: I think regular that's right. Kansas.
1: Mario Kansas. Chalmers is playing for Kansas. He's got to be like 80.
2: Wow.
3: Syracuse had Eric Devendore. He didn't play. He was on the bench. He's about to turn 41.
1: Good, man. I hope our guys keep playing until they're 41. We got to get some of these young guys playing.
3: They need to move it. It's up against the summer league.
1: Yeah.
3: Like, so especially some of these recent Pope guys.
1: They'd be great. Yeah. All right. We'll take a break. Be right back. It's KSR.
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1: Welcome back, Kentucky Sports Radio. All right, so we're back. I've got the text machine back. Let's get it going again. We got some, but like, let's get it back to our good numbers. 772-774-5254. One person writes, Matt, I was at the game yesterday. I have to tell you, I haven't had that much fun at UK events in a long time. I would say everyone should come. My kid and I had a blast. I can see that totally. I mean, I can see that. Those small, like I said, sort of intimate UK events can be a ton of fun.
2: Yeah, these kids are... don't get to go to Rupp Arena. You know, now mom and dad can buy them a ticket. They can afford to go to these games and have just as much fun as you do at Rupp.
1: I bet they'll have a good crowd on Wednesday. One person writes, Matt, I don't like these TBT. We make it a big deal. These people come crawling back to Lexington. When they were here, they thought they were too good to be here and wanted to get out as fast as they could. Well, I don't think that's fair. But even if you think that, were you not a 19-year-old kid and made mistakes? I mean, a lot of times you don't appreciate what you had until you left. I mean, I know for me personally, I appreciate Middlesboro, where I grew up, a lot more after I left than when I was there. When I was there, I couldn't wait to go somewhere else. And now when I look back, I have fond memories and I like visiting and, you know, so like that's understandable. They've matured. They're older. They're somewhere in their 30s now, you know?
3: Yeah. I've seen a lot of people hate. Now, I get it's not the best basketball, okay. But what else did you do yesterday from 2 to 4?
1: It's like July.
3: What was so much better?
1: I'm yelling at referees in July. I appreciate that. Now you told me during the break, I said everyone got credentialed. Alan Cutler got denied a credential to the TBT.
2: And it's a big, big mistake by TBT. I don't know how you cannot credential Alan Cutler, but he...
1: I wish Shannon was here. Shannon would have some funny lines. How did they not credential Alan
2: Cutler? I don't know, man. I'm on Alan's side on this.
3: I was shocked. Alan's had Twani on his show. Had Kirk Reese on the show to promote it too.
1: Oh, we had Kirk Reese
3: the day before. But okay. I mean, he's been, you know, we listened. He's been really hyping it up. And... as you said, it seems they let anybody in. I cannot believe Cutler didn't get approved. I'm Team Cutler on this one all the way in.
2: I don't know. Maybe they misread his
1: application. Did they let him in later?
3: No, he's not been the whole time.
1: So he is like, he is banned. He's like me on the SEC network from TBT. Wow.
2: TBT needs to extend the olive branch and invite him to come to the game on Wednesday. Give him a front row seat on the press row.
1: I cannot believe they didn't.
2: I can't either.
3: He was really promoting it and still is.
1: I mean, literally, it looked like everyone was there, and they drew the line at Cutler.
3: We got Paul from our guy Paul.
1: Yeah, Paul, who just like used to hang out at the bar. He got credentialed.
2: Paul got a credential. Okay, now I don't get it.
1: Paul got credentials.
2: And you got Cutler, one of the most iconic, legendary media figures this town has ever had.
1: Oh, my goodness. Paul got a credential. Wow. Cutler didn't.
3: Paul's done a good job for us. Team Cutler on this, though. I couldn't believe it.
1: I can't believe it. That's not, you got to let Cutler in.
2: You have to.
1: Especially, I mean, he's no Paul.
2: Somebody made a mistake somewhere, and they need to correct it and invite that man Wednesday night.
1: Wow. That's amazing. All right, let's talk. One more thing. You two took a picture with Vince Mero.
3: Yep.
1: First of all, what were the scenario? How did you get the picture?
3: Well, he walked in after tip-off, and Mario were on the other side of the court. And I told Mario, I said, first time out, I'm walking straight across this court and putting nails down in his face.
1: Okay.
3: So first time out, walked straight across the court. He was very friendly, asking
1: He's
3: how we've been.
1: He's always very friendly.
3: Asked about my baby. It was cordial. Then we said, let's get a photo. Paul actually took the photo.
1: Well, that's why you credentialed Paul.
3: I did hells down, and Vince said, come on, man, and he smacked my hand, and I just put it right back up.
1: Well, so did Mario.
3: Yeah.
1: So you both had hells down.
3: Mm-hmm. It was all good-natured. We were having fun. But
1: Louisville fans didn't like it.
2: Louisville fans lost their minds.
1: They lost their minds. They called you two goons.
3: Yeah.
2: KSR goons.
1: KSR goons.
3: They were so mad.
2: Accused Vince of wearing a blue shirt.
3: It was teal.
1: And Vince has been online, like, going... fighting with them.
2: Yeah. Yeah, there's a lot of back
1: First
2: and forth.
1: First of all, Louisville fans, I got more for Louisville later in the show, but Louisville fans, they do this every year in TBT. They get really into TBT. Then they lose and say it doesn't matter.
2: Doesn't matter.
1: That's what they do every year.
3: And they're accusing Vince of being on the blue side. He was talking trash to us about how Louisville's about to win by 50. He was hitting us with go-karts. I mean, he was all about Louisville in our conversation. But just because we did the little hand signal, they just got so
1: I love
3: so
1: that
3: sensitive.
1: You did the hand signal. Well, they were mad at it.
2: Oh, my goodness.
1: They were like, traitor. You and Kenny Payne were sitting here to hurt us.
2: U of L Sheriff even had a response to
1: First
2: it.
1: First of all, U of L Sheriff. Citizens rant! Vince Merrill, you're being charged with treason.
2: They think Vince is not all in with the cards, and they're so losing their mind about it.
1: Because they don't, the people that get mad have no friends. Okay? Like Vince is our friend.
2: Yeah.
1: I'm going to make fun of him. No worse speller on the planet.
2: True.
1: Like, literally, the worst speller that's ever. And he had 4 misspellings in his posts about it. Just get somebody to look at it. But we still love him.
2: Yes.
1: And he's our friend.
3: He was talking trash. That's what makes it a rivalry.
1: The people that get mad about it, they don't have friends. All those U of L people that have friends are nice. They would take a picture with Drew.
2: It became a big story because of the way the Louisville fans reacted to it.
1: But sheriff's listening to us. Yep. He gets mad about it.
3: They were so mad. Somebody wrote me. They're like, they're talking about you on ESPN Radio Louisville. I was like, God, I can't imagine being that bored and lonely that I'm a talking point.
1: Who could a UK assistant coach take a picture with that would make any Kentucky fan mad? If they took a picture with Drew Deaner, would anyone care? Mike Rutherford?
2: No.
1: No one would care.
2: No.
1: But U of L fans, you KSR goons.
2: KSR goons.
1: I loved it. Vince lives in Lexington. I mean, like that, he lives in Lexington. We know he wants to be here.

0: It's Monday, Kentucky, New Week, New Sports. Hey, I'm Scott Fitzgerald. Let's jump into it with some round ball, right? Big Blue Nation still live in the basketball tournament as La Familia is headed to the TBT Final Four.
1: Good one. Yes!
2: Yeah, go ahead. He senses it, and man, is he delivering.
0: Yeah, the Kentucky alumni squad rallied from a late deficit to stun Boeheim's Army 70-66 at Memorial Coliseum. Archie Goodwin, the star, pouring in 30 points, but he chalks that up, of course, to his teammates.
3: It's an amazing feeling. I think that my teammates and the coaching staff, they do a really good job of giving me confidence and putting me in a position to be there to make those shots. It's just about makes and misses at that point, which that falls on me. And I've always been that way. If you give me the opportunity, then I'll live with the results because I work hard at my craft.
0: Yeah, and La Familia advanced to Wednesday night's Alumni Bracket Championship matchup. That'll be in Lexington against the winner of tonight's Wichita State Aftershocks in the JAX Hooks. That is the Kansas alum team. We'll recap it all for you right here on the Kentucky News Network. How about we turn to baseball in a steamy St. Louis afternoon yesterday? It was this guy.
4: Little pitch. Oh, into right field, down for a hit. Stevenson comes home. Sal Stewart delivers.
2: Can he be any more automatic?
0: Right on, Cowboy. Rookie Sal Stewart delivered the go-ahead RBI single in the 10th. The Reds are coming home with momentum. They took 2 of 3 from the rivals, the Cardinals. They grind out a 5-3 10-inning win. Although the biggest concern is Spencer Steary left the game with right wrist pain. He is headed for imaging and a visit with a hand specialist. Next up, the Natty opens a home series that tonight against Cleveland. Chase Burns will get the nod. And Louisville basketball is adjusting its preseason trip to the Bahamas. They cut down their schedule from 2 exhibition games down to 1. That'll be tomorrow. Have a great day, Kentucky. I'm Scott Fitzgerald.
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15: Welcome back, Kentucky Sports Radio. One person writes on the text machine, 772-774-5254. Will Stein should hire Vince back just to troll Louisville. I don't think that would happen. I think there's some bad feelings between their UK's recruiting people and Louisville's recruiting people. So yeah. I don't think that would happen. But for just seeing Louisville's fans' head explode, I'd love it.
16: That would be funny and good content for us if it ever happened.
15: I don't think that would ever happen. One person writes, Matt, would you take a picture with Pat Kelsey or Jeff Brohm? Of course I would.
16: Yeah.
15: Yeah. I mean, of course. Drew's more like, I probably wouldn't throw the L's down, but that's what Drew's more Drew and Mario. Like, they should do it. But yeah, I would take a picture. I mean, I would take a picture with anyone. I don't understand people who get mad at taking pictures. We've talked

0: about this. Like, if Donald Trump was here, I would take a picture with him. I might frown, but I would take a picture. I took a picture with Matt Bevin. Like,
1: yeah,
0: you know, it's a picture.
2: Yeah, especially if I can throw the L's down with someone that coaches.
0: Yeah, and then throwing the L's down makes it, you know.
2: Stir that pot a little bit.
0: One person writes, KSR goons need to be a T-shirt. They do need to be a T-shirt. By the way, KSR merchandise is coming back this fall.
1: It is.
0: After good. A long time yeah. of kind of not having it, we're going to have it again this fall. So I'm excited about it. It's been a long time. We kind of just, you know, let it fade away, and that's time to bring it back. Because, like, people. You know, most of the shirts you see, those are 2 years old or more.
1: It's been a good run for KSR for T-shirts. We've been called knuckleheads. Now we've been called goons.
0: Yeah.
1: Two good T-shirts we made.
2: A knucklehead shirt on at the game yesterday.
0: Yeah, one person writes, Matt, Mitch Barnhart has 20 tickets to every game. You could get him to let him use it for your group.
2: There you go.
0: Did he end up with all those tickets?
2: They took them away, but
1: I think he's got one just for, like, him and his
0: so he took
1: family.
0: All of them away?
1: No, I think he's got, like, his still immediate family. Like, maybe.
0: But they didn't give him the 20 or whatever.
1: That's what I understand.
2: Okay. I'm pretty sure they dialed it back a little.
0: All right, Will Stein.
1: Yeah.
0: Because of me.
1: You missed all this.
0: I missed it, but I loved it from afar. That was a travel day for me. That was Monday, so I was in the airport a lot. So I watched Will Stein's thing. I knew the moment he said because of me, I was like, that's going to be a thing. I knew it. Yeah. You could just tell. First of all, shout out to Adam Luckett for being on every sports broadcast in America.
1: He was.
0: Because in order to show it, you had to show the question.
1: I had to ask the question.
0: That's a good, like, little tip for journalists. Ask a question where they can't show it on the highlight unless they show you.
2: He teed it up for him,
0: he
2: too.
0: He had to team up. Uh-huh. So he says, because of me, I thought it was great. I love it. You know, Kurt Cignetti in Indiana said, Google me.
1: Right.
0: There's nothing really to Google about Will yet because he hasn't been a head coach. But the confidence, I mean, if I was another team, I mean, the thing is, when you do that, if he doesn't win, they will play that clip for eternity. So, like, you have to have a lot of self-confidence to do it. And, Drew, I love that he did.
2: Yeah. I guess you could Google him. His offense and quarterback success is attractive right now. But once they kick it off, he'll have to win. It'll be played a lot either way. If he's winning, it'll be played a lot. And if he's not winning, it'll be played a lot. But just I'll even say a little bit of arrogance there to say it. And the pause.
0: There's a lot of arrogance.
2: I like the pause. He knew what he was going to do.
0: He was sitting there thinking, is this worth it?
1: Yes.
0: And then he decided it is.
1: That's my favorite part. That, like, 3 second pause where he's trying to, okay, am I going to say this? I want to say this. Should I say this? Yeah, I'm going to say it.
2: It's so much better than what we had the last few years of, I don't want to be a headline. I don't want to be a headline. I don't want to be a headline.
0: But see, I'm glad you brought that up. If you're at Kentucky, especially now at this stage of the program, we want to be a headline. We need to be a headline.
1: Yes.
0: I would say you could make a strong argument that outside of Lane Kiffin's whole mea culpa, I'm changing my ways, Will Stein was the second biggest story of media days.
2: Would you agree with that? And he was Monday and Kiffin was Thursday. So he was the top story in college football for 48 hours.
0: So there was a moment where Will Stein's comment was the third highest headline on all of ESPN.com for all sports. And by the way, that Monday, I'm not sure he thought about this, but that's the slowest day in sports. I don't know if people realize that. It's the only day where there are no games, no sports. There was no WNBA game, no basketball. No, it was the All-Star break. So it was a perfect day to do that. So you got Kentucky football to get attention. That's what you have to do when you're building a program, in my opinion.
1: Yeah, usually Kentucky football just gets attention when something bad's happening.
0: Yes.
1: This is something good, you know, a confident, boastful statement from our new head coach.
0: And at the SEC, where Alabama's there and Texas and all that, you probably could make a strong argument that when they wrapped up the SEC media days, next to Lane Kiffin's thing, Will Stein was the biggest story. That's what you have to do at Kentucky. So I love it. I absolutely love it. And I don't think he would mind me saying, he texted me Monday and goes, too much? ? And I was like, no.
1: No.
0: Perfect amount.
1: More of it.
0: Perfect amount.
2: Everybody was talking about it. Just all the national podcasts, national writers wrote stories about it. It was, you know, one of the top trending topics, too. It helped being that day one afternoon when it's just the lights are the brightest at media days, and he was awesome. Every bit of it was awesome. That line stands out, but everything he said was good. Talking about wants to win at a championship level.
0: Now you do have to.
1: Yeah, and I got to back it up.
0: You got to back it up. I mean, it's amazing. Somebody voted for us to win the SEC.
1: Yeah.
0: Who was that?
2: Well, they came forward. They're not even local. Were they in Louisiana? They were kind of from the gambling realm. And they said, we saw Cignetti. Why not? I said, I just rolled the dice and picked Kentucky. So it wasn't like Nick Roush or anyone that people thought it might have been.
0: Well, look, the schedule is crazy. And so, I mean, I think everybody has to be reasonable. I'm going to be reasonable. I mean, I want to see us play well, and I want to see us be exciting. But I did hear Pick Six preview guy, whatever that dude's name is. He said Kentucky, there's a strong argument they could have one of the top four offensive lines in the SEC this year.
2: CBS ranked them third. It was like Georgia, Texas, Kentucky, I think.
1: And Cole Kubik.
0: I mean, that's pretty amazing if you think about it.
1: Cole Kubik, who knows the offensive line of every team every year in the SEC, he even bragging on how this may be Kentucky's best offensive line they've ever had.
0: Well, that'll be exciting just to see us be able to run plays.
2: That'll set everything else up. Cole also said it's the most talent he's seen in Lexington the whole time he's been doing it.
0: Oh, did he?
2: Mm-hmm.
1: Yeah, he had some high praise for Kentucky football.
0: Well, I loved it. I loved the excitement. I love Kentucky, you know, being in the mix. And now it's just a question of what you're going to do. What did you think about Lane Kiffin sort of, I've cleansed myself from the phone. He's washed in the blood of the lamb. What did you think of that?
2: He's being lame. He tried to filibuster, not taking questions. His opening statement was like almost 15 minutes. He was just being lame. I saw it. And I don't believe, he says he's staying off social media. I do not believe he's staying off social media.
1: I hope he doesn't. That's fun to follow him.
0: I would love to be in Oxford, Mississippi when he goes there.
1: Oh my.
0: And he has to go to Knoxville. So both, I mean, did you see Knox, the Tennessee coach, saying,
2: believe he said that.
0: He said, I hope they stock up the grocery stores with mustard.
2: And golf balls.
0: I mean.
2: This is the year of Coach Speaks Dead. You got Summerall saying he's going to throw a podium at somebody. You got Heupel almost encouraging.
0: Yeah, so what about the Summerall thing?
1: Yeah.
0: What, he said he was going to throw a podium at someone?
1: Yeah,
0: now, he said he was kidding. I guess to some extent he was, but he was. Now, to be fair, when people's phones go off, it drives me crazy, too. Like when Bob in Jamestown answers the phone at a remote, that drives me nuts. So I get where he was coming from.
2: I was told it was an alarm, and the person wasn't even in the room. So like an alarm was just going off. It wasn't even like a phone was ringing. But yeah, he didn't seem to take that very well.
1: He's got some strict rules he follows, I guess, in his own locker room and team meetings, and I guess he just wants to carry that out to the media now.
0: Well, it's interesting how, you know, I hope we can have Jay Batt on this week. I think that might hopefully happen. And it's interesting, the UK athletic department and UK, the way they are interacting with media is about to change exponentially, right? It's about to change exponentially.
1: Yeah.
0: I mean, Mark Pope was on here. He was going to come in and surprise us, and it got delayed. Like, I think we're going to have the athletic director on. Will Stein saying because of me. I mean, they clearly are like, you know what we did these last couple years? We ain't doing that anymore. And I think that's great.
2: Will Stein at Media Days talked a lot about social media. He's like, I want Kentucky to be everywhere because the players and fans are on that, and that's who I want to, you know, to entertain and take care of the most, or prospective, you know, people that commit, and then the fans that are supporting
0: us. But that's music to my ears. That's somebody that understands social media should be about engaging with your future players and engaging with the fans. And if you don't look at it like that, you're just wasting an opportunity, right? It would be like having social media is like if you run a TV network and you have commercial breaks and you just decide to run nothing during. Like, why would you not take advantage of that?
1: They have to.
0: The best thing we have going for us at this school, the best thing, we have the best basketball fan base in America that is a football fan base that wants to be unleashed.
1: Yes.
0: They want a reason to be unleashed. We have the most powerful media outlet for a school anywhere in America in this. And we are in a state that I believe is like the third largest state in America without a professional sports team. Why not unleash all of those unique events? Because we're not going to have as much money as everybody else, right? We're not going to have as many in football, the history. But we have the fans, you have the media outlet, and you have the unique lever of being the only show in town. Utilize it. And that's what looks like Will Stein wants to do.
1: And isn't Kentucky the largest fan base that's on social media or has a social media presence?
0: At one time we were. I'm not sure if that's true anymore, okay. But we certainly are in the top five.
1: Yes.
2: And I wouldn't be surprised if we're still one. Haven't seen any recent studies.
1: And the reason UK football needs to be on social media, because every single recruit is on social media looking at their stuff.
0: So I love it. I think, you know, we'll see if he wins. 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There's a lot of like goofy stuff, including Joe Exotic is in prison here now.
1: In Lexington, out on Leestown Road.
0: I saw the Odyssey. Couples are making out in Central Park, and that's a big controversy. Should you be able to film couples making out in Central Park? Don't answer, Ryan. I think your answer will be yes. We'll take a break and be right back. It's Kentucky Sports Radio.
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13: 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Text machine, one person writes, Matt, please tell me you get flooded with texts and that's why mine never gets read. Ryan read mine Friday and made me feel like you don't want to read mine. No, I get a ton. Today was initially a little slower, although they've picked up. So yeah, don't take it personal. I at least see, if I don't necessarily see all of them, but I probably see 80%. Anything people send when the show's over, I'll end up probably seeing. During the show, sometimes a lot of them come.
1: It's tough to keep up with it during the show.
13: During the show, there's a lot, but that's okay. Yeah, but you know, don't assume just because I don't read it, it's not good. One person writes, Matt, is because of me, Will Stein's version of we're just getting started, bro. Yeah, probably. And that was a good line by Stoops at the time.
2: We lashed on to that one, too.
1: Yeah, and he backed it up.
13: And he backed it up for a while. I did a little thing about the best lines in UK history. And I came up, you know, there was a bunch. I think I picked as my favorite the this ain't no spelling bee, which I liked. We is Kentucky, we give no blanks. But the problem is nobody heard that. That's like a legendary one.
1: Yeah.
13: It's like Stevie Got Loose. Nobody really said, I mean, well, Brooks Mayer said that, but like that was what were some other ones you think?
2: You had the Antoine Walker no fours.
13: Yeah. Because there ain't no fours, which is a great one. I like that one a lot. I had a whole list. People kept sending them. There were some really good ones. Just lines people have said over the years. I mean, Cal had 50 of them. Right? I mean,
2: he was a soundboard.
13: Pike full of Paducah, pooping ice cream. You don't have to make them all. You can't miss them all.
2: I was wrong once in 1970.
13: Oh, God, that one he did it all the time. Does Pope have one besides beautiful?
2: Oh, special.
13: Special.
2: Incredible.
13: Does he have a line, though? Those are like adjectives.
1: I don't know if he's got one yet that he said.
13: I mean, when I think
2: sacred cloth, it's more of a phrase.
13: He does say sacred cloth.
1: Gathering data.
13: He says that too. One person writes, Matt, I've never been more embarrassed for my favorite show than watching Mario try to name UK players. He should have been able to go 10 to 15 minutes and he ran out 20 seconds in. I was a little embarrassed about that, Mario. So you were playing against Willie Cauley-Stein and Andrew Harrison, who could name the most UK players. How did you let them beat you?
14: Well, it's a lot harder than it looks. Like when you start out, you can't repeat the same name that they say. So you got to think about that, and then you got to think about what you're going to say.
2: But you also came up with the game, so in theory, you were prepared, and they weren't.
13: Yeah, I mean, you came up with the game. They did not, and they easily beat you. Your performance against Andrew Harrison, like you didn't mention the Harrisons. He was looking at you. You didn't even realize that you were talking to a player.
2: That's okay.
13: But you say it's harder. I literally think I could do that for 10 minutes.
14: We're gonna do one with each of you guys.
2: It'll be a long video. Y'all do.
13: I mean, I don't think that it'll be so long because I'll just start in like the 80s and just name entire rosters to you. I understand you don't go back as far in time, but you didn't even mention players that were on the team last year.
14: Yeah, I wasn't thinking that. I should have broke it down by team, but my head was kind of all over the place.
13: You didn't even say like Otega Owe.
14: He was a good one.
2: Or Mark Pope.
13: Or the guy that was standing right in front of you.
14: It's great content.
13: It was a good video. I was just a little surprised that you were not better at it.
14: Yeah.
2: I didn't think you'd go 0-2 against those guys.
13: I didn't either. All right. I have some news for you you're going to like, Ryan. When you go to McDonald's, they have ice cream machines.
1: Yes, they do.
13: They did a study.
1: Okay.
13: Because ice, what's most known about McDonald's ice cream machines?
1: The ice cream machine never works.
13: That they're broken.
1: All the time.
13: It's the only thing, that and the old AL8 machine at KS Bar, the two things that were always broken. McDonald's ice machine always broken, ice cream. They did a study. where in America is the McDonald's ice cream machine out the most, and where does it work the most?
15: Okay.
13: Okay. The McDonald's ice cream machine is out the most in Houston, Texas.
2: I was going to guess somewhere hot.
13: That's exactly right. Yes. You would think, well, it's out because in Houston, Texas, people are
1: getting ice cream all day long.
13: And it's hot.
2: It's working harder.
13: And it's working harder. Would you like to know the city in America where it is out the least, where you are the most likely to go to McDonald's and be able to get the ice cream? I'll give you a hint. I wouldn't be bringing this up. It's in Kentucky.
2: Louisville.
13: No.
1: Corbin.
13: No. One more guess.
1: Middlesbrough.
13: No. More than out of thousands of locations nationwide, the most reliable McDonald's ice cream machine in America is in Ashland, Kentucky.
1: Wow.
2: Job, Ashland.
13: McDonald's did a release congratulating Ashland, Kentucky.
1: There we go.
13: On having the most successful working ice cream machine. I don't know why they did that. They're almost acknowledging that they break a lot. But why do you think in Ashland, Kentucky, first of all, it can't be McTribe.
1: No comment.
13: Act like I didn't say that, Rick. Why do you think it works so much in Ashland?
2: Good management. Taking good care of their products. Probably clean it down every night.
1: Yes.
2: Change the parts when they need to be changed. Don't just let it sit there in the corner.
1: Change the oil when it's time to get the oil changed.
2: Yeah.
13: I would like to know from people who live in Ashland.
1: Uh-huh.
13: What is it that makes your ice cream machines, like, is it known in Ashland we have elite ice cream machine?
2: They need to advertise it. Like, what do the signs say? Like, over a billion hamburgers served? Theirs needs to say, we have the ice cream machine that works.
1: Ice cream machine never breaks down. Maybe they don't know any
13: different. Here's the question. Is this going to be a KSR curse?
2: Yeah. It'll be down tonight. You'll get a text. Somebody will go tonight.
13: Do you think it will break this week?
1: Absolutely. We just broke it. 3, 2, 1. It just went out.
13: I will tell you, the next time I'm in Ashland, I'm going.
1: Yeah, we have to.
13: We
1: got to
13: learn why it works so well.
2: I want to see it.
13: If we were doing Hey Kentucky, I would send a correspondent there right now to see why it works so well.
1: I wonder if there's more than one McDonald's in Ashland.
13: Great question. Don't know. But Ashland, Kentucky, pat yourselves on the back.
1: Yeah.
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0: News. I'm Therese Crowley. Oil prices sliding $6 a barrel, with the U.S. and Iran giving diplomacy a chance to breathe with new mediation by Oman.
3: For the past three nights, the United States has halted strikes against Iran. But White House officials are making clear the military option remains on the table, but they are looking at different efforts for both diplomatic solutions and other intense economic pressure, giving this time to work. The U.S. naval blockade does remain in effect, costing the regime hundreds of millions of dollars per day.
0: Fox's Trey Yanks. The Sunday Bite of Seattle Food Festival ends with seven people shot, three dead.
4: Two people who we believe were shooting at each other.
0: One arrested, Seattle Police Tyrone Davis. The search hampered for the other with no security cams weeks after Mayor Wilson ordered them turned off, citing privacy and immigration enforcement. 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
1: You guys are back here in hour two, Kentucky Sports Radio. Now, there's the text machine, I know, just flying with people. They like the lines. Let's go through some of them here. Trent Noah has a beautiful body.
2: Oh, that's a good one.
1: I understand the assignment.
3: That's a good one.
1: Yes. Some Cal ones. Haven't seen him. That's a good one. He did that a lot. No crying on the yacht.
3: Yes.
1: I've always liked that one. I think that's actually a really good one. Like you can't, although he cried on the yacht his entire last 2 years here.
2: Another Cal one. Did you see what I did?
3: See what I did there?
2: I've got a good one from football. Get your money, Garrett.
1: How did I forget get your money, Garrett?
3: Yes.
1: That was a great one. That day at the remote, I believe it was out there at the bourbon place, right? Out in what's the place off Loudon?
4: Bespoken Spirits.
1: Billy's here, by the way. Yes. Bespoken Spirits.
4: That's right.
1: That dude called in.
4: That's right.
1: And he found a way to just completely flip the script. By the end, everybody hated him.
3: Yes.
1: And not,
3: from that one phone call.
1: And not Calzada.
2: He basically admitted to DMing players when they play bad and telling them they suck.
3: And hassling them.
1: He admitted to kind of being the instigator.
3: Yeah. I got on him.
1: G's move in silence like lasagna.
2: It's a little Wayne. Cal stole that one.
1: Yes. One person writes, Matt, I live in Ashland. I don't believe you that we have the best ice cream machine. It's broken all the time.
3: Well, that's the best one, and it's broken all the time.
1: Or maybe they just don't report the break. I'm sticking up for the Ashland. Let me also say this. My Lexington McDonald's rankings, there's a new one coming up the leaderboard.
3: Really?
1: I'm still going to put Harrodsburg Road first for consistency. But, Drew, you advocated for this place, and it's now on my new drive in Winchester Road. Not the one closer to downtown. I haven't been to that one. But the one next to the interstate.
2: Yep. Elkhorn. Elite.
1: I get almost no one there.
3: Yes.
1: Diet Coke always perfectly proportioned.
3: Very efficient.
1: Very efficient because it looks quick.
3: Yeah.
1: Elkhorn Billy. Now has moved up to number two on my McDonald's Lexington ranking.
4: How are you enjoying the new restaurants around Hamburg?
2: We got new stuff popping up.
1: There needs to be more stuff out there. And I can only I've eaten at Ramsay's a lot. And I like Ramsay's, but I can only eat those greens so often.
3: They just opened a Chick-fil-A chicken salad.
1: That's
3: a
1: good place. Chicken filet chicken. The Chick-fil-A chick.
3: The chicken salad chick.
1: And I like chicken.
2: Chick salad chick.
1: Where is that?
2: Over by Drake's.
3: Just kind of behind Wild Eggs over there.
1: Okay, now I may eat there some. I like that.
3: Yeah.
1: They're getting to know me at Rafferty's. I'm going to be like Oscar.
2: Yeah,
1: and
2: you
1: Joe
2: and Oscar
1: B.
2: Combs.
1: Me and Oscar and Joe B. I'm going to be the new... Because the salad with that dressing they make is really good. The hot bacon. Hot bacon.
2: You're right.
1: Yeah. So, Billy, I do kind of think we need more out there. Don't you? For how many people live out there?
4: There's a lot out there.
1: But it's a lot of chains.
4: Yeah, there's a Steak and Shake, though.
1: Yeah, I can't be eating that. I'll weigh 400 pounds if I eat Steak and Shake.
4: There's not as many anymore, so I try to enjoy that one.
1: But, you know, I'm getting used to it.
3: Yeah.
1: And I'm eating at home sometimes.
2: If you had Tijuana Flats.
1: What are you laughing at?
3: Oh, sorry.
1: At?
3: I had something caught in my throat there.
1: What are you laughing at? I am.
3: You said you eat at home?
1: I have deli meat.
3: No way. Your mom had to buy that because you didn't go buy that. Okay.
1: She did, but I eat it.
3: Did she buy you some bread?
1: Yes.
3: And some...
1: I keep it in the refrigerator so that it stays fresh longer.
3: Yes.
1: Yeah.
2: Proud of you. Growing up.
3: So he eats at home. He fixes himself a sandwich.
1: Billy, you're 2 weeks from getting married. You excited?
4: Two weeks? More nervous than I am excited.
1: Bachelor party's Friday night. Lexington City of Lexington needs to watch
3: out.
1: We're about to hit the town.
4: Yeah, what are we doing?
1: Just wait.
4: Itinerary.
1: I know. We downtown needs to watch out.
2: We're coming.
1: Are you starting to get nervous?
4: Oh, yeah. And starting to, you know, eat my own deli meats and white bread.
1: Well, deli meats is not a way to lose weight.
4: Well, saving money is what I'm trying to do.
1: Well.
2: You're going to feel an actual weight lifted when it's over from all this planning and worrying about flowers and guest lists. It is like such a sigh of relief when all that's behind you.
4: Seating charts.
1: Who are you seating us with? Don't put me with somebody I don't like.
4: some people from the building, okay, but it's mostly like you guys. Yeah.
1: Okay.
4: And you got a table like right in the center.
2: Yeah.
1: All right.
2: Well, we like being the center of attention.
1: I need to be in. I pick up my suit this week. It's in. My tan suit, shades of brown.
2: I'm thinking we all wear brown Friday night for the bachelor party. I was going to text you all.
1: I do have a brown shirt I could wear.
2: I do too. We could yeah, do a practice.
1: Well, maybe we all wear brown Friday night. Look for the walking browns on Friday night.
4: We have an industrial size margarita machine.
1: What's industrial size?
4: Industrial sized. There's a few surprises. Oh, there's no doubt.
2: What's the biggest surprise?
1: You have somebody driving you, right?
3: Well, we're trying to work on this. Yeah, we all have a driver. Paul's going to be our driver.
1: I mean, I'd get Cutler, but he can't even get into the TBT, so.
2: I will need a driver.
1: Yeah. All right, well, let's go over some things. First of all, I saw The Odyssey.
3: Oh, you did?
1: Yes.
3: You're the only person I know that's seen it.
1: New York. I was in New York for like 4 days. Wanted to go see The Odyssey. Sold out every showing everywhere.
3: How'd you see it?
1: I found a ticket. I bought it 3 days in advance. At 9:30 a.m. in Queens.
3: Oh, my goodness.
1: All right.
3: Oh, well,
1: I get
3: goodness.
1: Up at the crack of dawn. Well, for me, 8:30. Get on the subway. Go all the way out to Astoria, Queens, which is far away. Get there. Have you ever gone to the movie theater at 9:30 in the morning?
3: No.
2: I did one time in New York, actually.
1: It's crazy. But it was packed. Got popcorn. Hard to eat popcorn at 9:30 in the morning, but you can't go to the movies without popcorn, can you?
2: Hard to stay awake. No.
1: Yeah.
3: Now, was it at one of the big 4D, 5D screens?
1: It was the 70 millimeter, but it wasn't the IMAX.
3: Okay.
1: Because those are sold out for like 6 weeks. So there's only like 40 theaters in the country where you can see like how it's supposed to be. And then there's like what we call IMAX, which is I've learned all this stuff. It doesn't matter. Point is, I think you could see it on anything, whatever. It's still good, right? But it was on one of the sort of premium-y things. I highly recommend going for the experience. As a movie, I think it's good. I don't think it's the best movie that's ever existed. I think it's really good. But in terms of the experience, and what I mean by that is the visuals and the sound and all that, it's one of the better movie experiences I've ever had. Like, would I watch it on Netflix? Maybe, but I don't think it would have the same impact. I think you have to see it. It feels like you're on The Odyssey. You know what I mean?
3: Yeah.
4: And Christopher Nolan's good at that. A lot of his movies are meant to be seen in theaters like that.
1: It's maybe as much as any movie I've ever seen. You remember when Gravity was out?
3: Yes.
1: That was a movie that I remember watching in the theater and think this is amazing, but I was like, I don't know if I would think this is amazing if it was on television. There was something about feeling like you were in space. Uh-huh. That's kind of how I felt about this.
2: Don't they have a big fancy cup? Did you get one of those?
1: Like I did not get a souvenir. I mean, if they got one, I didn't get it.
2: They're already out for you?
1: Maybe.
2: I'm going to try to sneak away and watch it by myself.
1: I really enjoyed it. Matt Damon's really good. I mean, it's worth it for like the Cyclopses. First time you see the Cyclops, it's like, wow. No, it was like, wow.
4: And the sirens?
1: Well, I don't want to spoil it, but it is a 3,000 year old poem.
2: I don't think you're spoiling it.
1: Like, you've had a chance.
4: Yeah.
3: Didn't people buy tickets to this like a year in advance?
1: I'm just saying, like, I don't know. Hey, by the way, Romeo and Juliet die at the end.
2: What?
3: Spoiler alert.
1: Titanic sinks. The sirens are not in it very much. The sirens, like, you know, are not a huge part of the movie. Cyclops is a huge part of the movie. And there are other things that he encounters that are big parts. But oddly, that I thought there would be more sirens.
3: As I said, didn't people buy the ticket to this like a year in advance to get ready for it?
1: I think some parts.
3: So if we're here in Kentucky, what's our closest?
1: There is no IMAX. The way that he intends for you to see it, you can't see it in Kentucky. There are IMAX theaters, but they're apparently not the surround you by it thing. But either way, I don't think that matters because I didn't get to see it on one of those and I still thought it was very good.
2: I watched my first movie in forever a few nights ago and I think you've seen it. Did you ever watch Obsession?
1: I haven't seen it yet. Is that the couple? Is that
2: listen,
1: good?
2: Listen, I don't get bothered by scary movies. I can't think of one time a scary movie has lingered with me. I've not slept. It is stuck with me.
1: It's supposed to be really good.
2: I recommend it, but it'll get to you.
1: I think I said on this show, The Invite. Mm-hmm. To me, as much as I like The Odyssey, I like The Invite more.
3: Yeah.
1: I went and saw it again.
3: Did you really?
1: I saw it twice. Saw it in New York. A guy fell asleep in the front row. And snored so loud. And people were throwing things at him, trying to wake him up.
3: Did you participate?
1: Yes. He was right in front of me because I was in the second row. I even shook his chair. Kicking him. He wouldn't wake up. I think something was wrong with him. A guy finally got up at the end because it's very emotional at the end. It's hard to be emotional when a guy's like... And he was snoring like a cartoon. And finally, a guy got up and woke him up. He just got up, walked outside, got more popcorn, came right back in and sat down and fell asleep again.
2: That's usually me at movies.
4: It's hard to watch a movie in the first row or the second row.
1: I agree.
4: I couldn't have seen your neck.
1: The Odyssey, if it was. The other thing about The Odyssey is everybody got so... It was all controversial about the casting. The people everyone complained about were in it for like 2 minutes. I mean, again, spoiler alert, the person people complain the most about dies in the second minute of the movie.
2: So they got their wish, got them out of there.
1: Like, if you're mad about the casting, skip the first 2 minutes. They're gone. They're dead.
2: I don't have to see it anymore now. The sirens aren't in it much, and someone dies in the beginning.
3: And Cyclops is the big star.
1: I love the Cyclops. And I will say, I want you all to see it so we can discuss the Cyclops. I think I was on the Cyclops side. He's just living by himself in a cave.
3: Hot take you're taking right here.
1: Well, I mean, look. Okay, fine. Spoiler. He's living by himself in a cave.
2: Minding his own business.
1: He's just hanging out. He's not bothering anybody. He's got some sheep. He's just a Cyclops. He's like, woo, okay, I got one eye. Leave me alone. And then they come in and they start attacking him. And I'm on his side.
2: He's a sympathetic creature?
1: Well, they attacked him. He was not bothering anybody.
3: Just minding his own business in his cave?
1: Yeah. There's like two or three different scenes where they land on an island, somebody's hanging out, and then they attack him. Leave him alone.
3: Not bothering anybody.
1: Go back home.
2: So we don't like Matt Damon.
1: Well, I think, again, I don't want to get too far into it, but I think it's an interesting telling because we always see Odysseus as the hero. But like when you think about it, he just keeps going island to island, killing people.
2: Serial killer.
1: I mean, if we were to just go on vacation to Costa Rica and start stabbing people,
2: wouldn't be a hero.
1: It's a legitimate conversation.
4: Never would have thought I would be on the Cyclops side, but maybe you have
1: go watch it. Now get over the fact that he's ugly and has one eye in his face. And tell me if it's not
2: that way.
1: Just exactly. He couldn't help it.
2: He's doing his best.
1: Tell me if you don't think it's rude what they do to the Cyclops.
2: What's your line? A man looks like a man looks.
1: A man just looks like a man looks.
2: He's doing his best out there.
3: Does he have a bad history? That's why he deserved it.
1: I don't know his war record. He's just living in a cave. He tends sheep. And they come and they try to kill him.
3: You said try.
2: Maybe we should go see it Friday night to kick off the bachelor party.
4: Can I get a cocktail at the movie theater?
2: Actually, you can.
1: I think there are ones here you can get a cocktail.
4: It was also like 3 hours long, isn't it?
1: It is 3 hours long. So like if we were going to do that, we would need to go like in the afternoon. Because it's long. And it, you know, I mean, at the end, you're tired. You feel like you went on the...
3: So when you were there at 9:30 in the morning, was it packed?
1: Packed. No empty seats. The guy who's the bad guy. He was in all the Twilight movies. What's his name?
2: Robert Pattinson.
1: Robert Pattinson. He's really good in it. I wanted to kill him. He deserved.
2: He's become a meme. I've seen that clip all over.
1: Get these beggars out of here. That's my Robert Pattinson.
3: Very good. Good.
2: I feel like I don't even have to see the movie now.
4: All the spoiler alerts we got.
1: All right. 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
1: 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Okay.
2: 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Closing one eye right now.
1: Be right back.
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1: We have a lot of people riding in on the Cyclops side.
2: A lot of Cyclops defenders.
1: Watch it. I bet you'll be on the side. You all have big hearts. I bet you're on the Cyclops side too.
3: If he's just minding his own business, tending his sheep in a cave.
1: That's right.
3: Not bothering anybody.
1: One person says, Matt, are you that egocentric you can't help yourself giving spoilers to one of the biggest movies of the year? It's been out for 3,000 years. You had time. And it's not like it's some book nobody read, you know?
2: I read the Cliff Notes.
1: Yeah. Well, I don't know if I read it, but I know that it existed. One person writes, Matt, I don't usually get mad about things, but I did think the casting was poor. It's not what Homer would have wanted. You know Homer's not a person, right? That's another thing.
2: Homer would have gone with Ben Affleck.
1: Homer doesn't exist. Do people know that?
2: I do now. Another spoiler.
1: Like, yeah. No, but I mean, that's not in the movie. But like those Greek things, they were not written down. It was like just people telling stories. So there is no Homer.
3: Well, now what else are you going to break my heart about? Yeah.
1: You thought there was a guy named Homer, like Homer Simpson, writing this stuff?
3: I think there is a Homer Simpson, isn't there?
4: Wasn't there like one Homer that's credited with some of it? It is a passed down story, but there was one guy.
1: I mean, they referred to a person, but like the story changed over the years.
4: Right.
1: Like any story would. Like there is no, whatever Homer was, what you read was like, it didn't even get written down, I think, until like the 1500s.
4: It is the lawyer coming out in you when you're defending the Cyclops after watching the movie.
1: You know what? If the Cyclops got put on trial, I'd be glad to be its public defender.
2: What happens to the sheep?
1: Well, I'm not. Spoiler alert.
2: I'm worried about the sheep now.
1: You know what happened yesterday, Ryan?
3: What happened yesterday,
1: The Red Matthew? Mile opened.
3: The Red Mile opened. Live racing?
1: So my buddy went to the opening. The turkey hunter went to the opening of the Red Mile.
3: Uh-huh.
1: He said it was the most fun he's had in years.
3: For live racing?
1: It was opening day of the Red Mile. First of all, did you know that?
3: I did not know that.
1: Have you ever been to the Red Mile for racing?
3: I went a couple times when it was back in the day when they were kind of more popular. I got to be honest, I didn't know they still had live racing.
1: I didn't either. Mile. He said there were a lot of people. He sent me a picture. There were a lot of people there.
3: Yeah.
1: Did you know that they still people go and watch racing at the Red Mile? I knew they did the gambling, but...
2: Yeah. No, I didn't know about racing. I've been there a few times since they've remodeled, and it's been packed every time I've gone. They're doing well over there.
4: A little hot outside for racing to be underway.
1: But they're in a cart.
4: Well, they pull a cart.
1: So, I mean, I don't think you have to worry about the jockeys. They're just sitting there.
2: They're just chilling.
1: They're just in a cart getting pulled. I have to tell you, and he said he had the most fun. I would have never – I honestly thought they stopped racing at the Red Mile a decade ago.
2: I want to go now.
3: I bet it's great people watching. We should go.
1: I think that's probably fair.
2: Mario, you want to go? Make one of your IRL videos? Segment.
1: I asked him what it was like, and he said it smells like joy and menthol.
3: You know, they got that car that has the gate. I got to ride in the back seat of that car, and you're like,
4: what?
3: A foot away from the horse's head. Is there roll? You know,
1: the horse's head? Or the rear?
2: Yeah, I think you got on it wrong.
3: No, the car's in the front.
1: Oh, the car is in the front. Okay, yeah. Gotcha.
3: And it's got the gate, and as it goes around, the horses come up to the gate.
1: So you rode in the car?
3: Yeah, in the back seat of the car one time.
1: Was that fun?
3: It was a little scary, to tell you the truth, because those horses are like right there, and they're coming at you.
1: How does the car know when to go away?
3: I don't know.
1: You didn't bother to ask when you
3: were
1: in it?
3: They may have told me there, but that was 25 years ago.
1: Well, I don't know how long. I don't know when they start. I don't know when they stop, but he said it was a lot of fun.
2: Does Sam Bowie still race?
3: He used to be out there all the time.
1: Sam Bowie.
3: He used to own some harness racing horses. Yeah. He was big into it.
1: Sam Bowie owned harness racing horses?
2: Yeah, big time.
3: Big time.
1: What does that mean, big time?
3: Like he had a lot of horses. He was really invested in the racing part of it.
1: So Sam Bowie took his NBA earnings
3: and
1: invested it in harness racing horses?
3: He was big into it.
1: Really?
2: I feel like I've seen him riding before,
1: no,
2: too.
1: No, you have.
3: Yeah, I think he did one.
1: No, he doesn't.
3: Hey, there's video of Manute Bol on a harness horse one time, in a buggy. And he's like, what, 7'7"?
2: At Red Mile?
3: No, not at Red Mile. This is like in Indiana.
2: I want to say that I've seen Sam Bowie
3: Sam
2: riding.
3: Been in the buggy.
1: You're making that.
3: No.
1: Sam Bowie rode. He rode in a race?
3: I believe.
1: They had to have lost. He had to have been, he's 300 pounds. I mean, I would assume those little guys are little.
3: Yeah, most of them are old guys. And like they even, you know.
1: Yeah, that's what I heard. He said they were like in their 60s, some of them.
3: Yeah.
2: The internet tells me he also trains them.
1: Sam Bowie trains harness racing horses?
2: According to.
1: He was picked before Michael Jordan in the draft.
2: According to standardbredcanada.com.
3: Kind of a hobby. I think it's his hobby, retirement hobby.
1: But he doesn't ride like regularly.
3: No. He basically, I think, just owns him and trains him. But
1: does he still do it?
3: I don't know if he still does or not.
2: I'm going to go. I'll find out. I'll get to the bottom of this.
4: Well, we had a remote at a place that did it recently, right?
3: Yeah, out there in Woodford County.
4: Yeah,
1: that's right. We did. What was the name of that place? I have the hat. Something Farm, right?
3: Yeah.
4: I don't remember it all.
1: But I just was amazed. And the Red Mile was right across the street from KS Bar. Uh-huh. And I never knew that they raced.
3: I didn't know they had live racing.
1: I literally thought they stopped that in like 2012.
3: they simulcast other harness racing. They're in their little restaurant area, sports bar area.
1: I've been to that. I watched the Preakness there one time.
3: Food's good in there, too.
1: The food is actually good in there.
3: Yeah, it is.
1: The only problem with that place is the cigarette smell.
3: Yeah.
1: They don't still let them smoke cigarettes, do they?
4: High Bramble Park is where we went.
1: High Bramble Park.
3: Thank you.
1: Well, anyway, I was surprised at the good review of going to the Red Mile.
3: Turkey Hunter had a good time.
1: He said it was awesome. He was trying to get me. I was driving back from the airport from Cincinnati. He was trying to get me to come out there. He's like, I promise you, you'll have fun. And I didn't do it.
3: I think I've been there maybe 5 times, and each time I had a great time.
1: You think they would let us ride on the thing?
3: They'd let us ride in the car.
1: On the truck? Yeah, I don't want to ride in the horse. You think they'd let us ride on that car?
3: I think they would definitely let us ride in the car.
1: I would do that. That would be fun.
3: We'll set it up.
2: I said we go see the Odyssey. And then bachelor party. Billy, is this your bachelor party Friday?
1: Are they racing?
2: I'm going to see if they're racing Friday. We'll go.
4: Wearing brown.
1: Wow. Who knew? 859-280-2287. No, don't open the phones. We're just going to keep going like this. I do want to talk a little bit about U of L's base. U of L got a group on for the Bahamas trip. It's like the Fire Festival. Be right back.
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15: It was the most violent weekend of the year in Lexington as police continue to investigate 5 different shootings. The first one took place Friday night after 8:30 at Winter Garden. Jerry Tubbs eventually turned himself in. The second one took place along Pimlico Parkway Saturday afternoon. Designe Jackson was arrested. The third shooting happened Saturday night along Hollow Creek Road. No suspect has been identified yet. Just after 2 o'clock

0: The middle school wrestling coach is facing rape, sodomy, and sex abuse charges. A teenage victim told detectives about a late June trip to Berea with Megan Foley, the victim's brother, also witnessing the abuse. Foley was arrested in Madison County, but has since bonded out at $50,000. She's now on administrative leave at UK. There's no word on her status at Bourbon County Schools. And a dozen students from Western Kentucky University are biking 3,600 miles across the United States this season to raise funds for Alzheimer's research. They're riding for Bike for Alls, a group traveling coast to coast in 76 days. Senior financial planning major Alex Mooney telling WKYT they raised $93,000, with another $10,000 pending at this time. He also said Kentucky offers some of the most varied terrain across the route, where he's responsible for securing 55 rest stops around the path from San Francisco to Virginia Beach. Those interested in donating can do so at bikeforalz.org. I'm Lee Mowen.
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10: People keep sending me stuff about Sam Bowie. Apparently still does it.
11: He's still doing it.
10: Still owns some horses, yeah.
11: Yeah. Involved in the ownership, and Drew said maybe even the training of their harness racing horses.
10: That's wild.
11: Good little hobby for him.
10: Yeah, I mean, you got to be into something, right? Yeah. That's what Jokic does too, doesn't he?
11: Mm-hmm. Really,
10: you told me that, you know, Friday night, Billy's bachelor party. What'd you say is happening at the Red Mile Friday night?
12: Well, there's no live racing, so I thought, well, let's see what's going on. We have DJ Green in the Fun Zone. Looks fun. But also, it's $1.99 steak night.
10: What?
11: I'm in.
12: But then it says...
10: $1.99 steak.
12: It says, in parentheses, not just steak. Does that mean you get more than steak? Take a date night to the clubhouse for our exclusive
10: $1.99. It's not $1.99. Steak.
12: So I'm just reading straight off of Red Mile.
10: $1.99 steak.
11: Baked potato costs you $50 though.
10: Well, just skip it. Just eat the meat.
12: We're going.
10: I'm not eating Friday night.
12: Plans coming together.
10: Listen, I love you all, but we're not doing $1.99 steak.
12: It says not just steak. What does that mean? You get the size?
10: Does that mean other animals?
12: I don't know. But we're going to find out. 5 to 10.
13: Yeah, no racing's a negative, but $1.99 steak, you piqued my curiosity.
10: All right, so we got to talk a second about UofL's Bahamas trip.
11: Yeah, tell me about this.
10: Have you been reading about this?
11: No.
10: So UofL's going to the Bahamas. They're playing at Baja Mar. Just for the record, that was what we were supposed to do. So they were going to be there at the beginning of the week. And then we were going to, so that was going to be this week. So, like, we were supposed to be in the Bahamas, like,

0: Wednesday, Thursday, Friday of this week, maybe Saturday.
1: Okay.
0: Louisville was going to be there, I want to say maybe like Tuesday, Wednesday or something. We were going to overlap for like a day. We've decided not to go, so Arkansas took our place. Now, I was told that if we went, the games were going to be on the SEC network. But Louisville went, and they decided not, ESPN decided not to show the games. So number one example, just for the record, of why your little brother, okay? Your sweet little brother, I'll pinch your cheek, but your little brother, because they were going to show our games, and they decided not to show your games, okay?
1: Okay, gotcha.
0: C'est la vie. But if you ever want to know the difference in the programs, there it is, concrete. Louisville then decides, well, let's see if we can broadcast the games themselves. They decide it's too expensive to do video of the games. Fair enough. I can understand that. If you don't have ESPN's production company, I would assume when you're in the Bahamas, you're going to have to
1: hire a bunch of freelancers down there to do it.
0: I mean, I would argue, though, I mean, you could just have a guy with a camera and stream it.
2: You could figure it out.
0: You could find a way to do it. I mean, they stream, you know, Boyd County basketball against Buckhorn. Every high school basketball game in the state is on Facebook. You can't get a U of L game on something.
2: We even got KSR to work there 10 years ago.
0: Yeah, I used my phone when it went out and straight, like, just bring a guy and just hold a phone up. But they decide they can't do that. Then, and this is crazy to me, they decide it costs too much to even do the radio broadcast.
3: What?
2: Just a blacked out game?
0: I mean, I want you to
2: game.
0: Think about how much could it possibly have cost to do the radio, bro? All you got to do is what? Send the radio people and the producer? What could that have cost? $5,000? Maybe 10?
2: We even know a pickup truck that'll drive them to and from the game with their radio equipment.
0: I mean,
1: you get one sponsor, that's all covered.
0: You're telling me there's not one way, like, you couldn't afford at U of L to send Paul Rogers and a producer to do the game?
2: Well, I think Baja Mar would probably even comp that for the promotion.
0: Well,
1: good point.
0: Eric Crawford has an article that says U of L decided it would cost too much to do a radio broadcast. People have been doing radio since like the 20s. Cost too much to do a radio broadcast? Every high school in this state, Brock, I know it's in the Bahamas, so you got what, a plane ticket? I bet Baja Mar would comp the rooms.
1: Yeah, for self-promotion. That's a casino.
2: They're comping rooms all the time.
0: I mean, is that not unbelievable to you?
2: I mean, you could just take a cell phone if you were that worried about it.
0: I mean, I'm not trying to be rude. Call me. I'll send you down there. It ain't that. Okay, so they play tomorrow. Their fans have no way of seeing or hearing the game.
1: Not streamed live, not on the radio.
0: I mean, I guess there'll be Morse code.
2: Should we go stream it for them?
0: There's a part of me that wants to get on a plane and just Mario and I film. I'll broadcast it. Good things to say about them.
1: Yeah, you do the play-by-play. Mario will shoot the video.
0: All right, so they're not doing that. Then they decide some of their players don't want to play. Like one or two of them are hurt. They only have 8 players. So you just cancel one of the 2 games.
2: They're playing 2 and they've already forfeited one.
0: They've already forfeited one.
2: Why are they going to?
0: So their Bahamas trip is one game where they can't afford to do a radio broadcast of the game. And they've canceled one of the games. That has to be the most low budget trip ever.
2: Are they going
0: to
2: eat?
0: No, I don't think so. They're going to do like when astronauts take their food. I thought Louisville, their whole thing is we make more revenue than any school in the country.
3: Well, they're in the negative numbers right now. They've actually made that public recently.
0: But you're telling me there's not one business in Louisville that would have paid to just send a microphone and Wi-Fi connection down there to do a game?
1: Yeah.
2: Surely they could get that
1: like
2: sponsored.
1: Paul Rogers, Gus, and the equipment. That's all you need.
2: Don't they have commercials?
0: You need to read Eric Crawford's article. Like, there are high school, I mean, they seem to have worse finances than 97% of the high schools. If Middlesbrough got invited to the Bahamas, they would find a way to play it on Foxy FM.
1: There's no doubt the radio crew would go.
2: I'm surprised we were going to Baja Mar, not the Holiday Inn downtown.
0: Well, that's what I wonder. Is it going to get switched? We're at the Motor Lodge.
3: The most expensive roster in college basketball.
0: You can't ask Flory Badunga to be like, all right, man, can we spare a few bucks?
2: My parents really want to hear this broadcast.
0: I mean, I am absolutely baffled. If I was a Louisville fan, I would be furious. I know it's a stupid game, but like, this is the time of year where you're like wanting it, and they have a chance to be good this year, and you can't even put a radio broadcast of the game out.
1: I can't believe they're going there and just going to play one game.
0: Why not just not go? They're down to one game.
2: I mean, we went a decade ago, and SEC Network still made it this big production, covered everything.
0: I mean, Arkansas. Okay, so again, we decided not to go. I don't like that either. But they went to Vegas. I assume they paid for the hotel.
2: I got that comped.
0: Okay.
2: They paid for the Sphere, surely.
0: But Arkansas is going down there playing three games. I think one of the games is on the SEC Network.
2: Cal will find a way to get that publicized.
1: Yeah. I guarantee their radio crew's going.
0: I'm sure they're going to have a broadcast.
2: Cal would not sign up for what Louisville's doing.
0: I mean, if I were them, just like let the sheriff fly on the wing.
1: Let him call the game.
0: He can sit outside.
2: Does he get jurisdiction in Nassau?
0: It is one of the more low-budget things I've ever heard. And I have to say, I kind of feel sorry for him. If I was their fans, like, wouldn't you? So they're going to play this game. This is going to be like when they played the games against, like, Center College and the Kentucky YMCA in the 20s. There's going to be no record that it's occurring.
2: Just going to email out a box score. Everybody's going to have to try to imagine what it looks like.
0: No reporters are going.
2: I can't believe they canceled the second game. You're already down there. Just play again.
1: So wait a minute. Even the Courier Journal beat writer
0: Eric
1: not going?
0: Eric Crawford said, I don't know about the Courier Journal, but Eric Crawford said that no reporters he knew were going.
3: Now, if you went, this could be the Katina Powell trial all over again. Everybody waiting for your updates.
2: I think we should go.
1: Yeah, you could sit mid-court with your little phone.
0: I mean, if I had a week's notice, I would just have us go.
2: We could do great play-by-play for them.
0: Yeah.
2: We'd be nice.
0: I would talk about how good the team was. How it was really a nice event.
2: We go to the pool with Pat.
0: Unbelievable. I mean, they must. That's why they want Congress to pass a bill.
2: Why are they even going though?
1: That's it. They spend all this money on this roster, and then they can't afford to play two games, and they're go. You know,
0: I mean, when you have two games, and you cancel one,
2: you're already there. Maybe. Should their Allegiant flight gets there?
0: I think their boat left like 3 days ago to try to get there in time. 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That is one thing I miss, is I'm not as close to that Red State. I used to get that DoorDash all the time. I bet I can't even get it where I am now.
1: They'll find a way to get it to you.
0: Okay. Well, I will, because I do miss that.
1: I tried their barbecue sauce this past weekend.
0: That's good.
1: It's really good. Got a little smoky flavor to it.
0: All right, we'll take a break. Be right back. It's KSI.
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0: Welcome back, Kentucky Sports Radio. I got to say, the text machine's got some funny comments about the U of L thing. One person writes, Matt, U of L's actually getting to the Bahamas the same way Odysseus did in the Odyssey. Yeah. He has 50 men on a rowboat. They've just stopped at Cyclops' island. It's funny. I'm sorry. Unbelievable. One person writes, Matt, U of L is broke in a bad way. I have friends inside the program. They are panicking. I don't know if they're panicking, but they are. Their financial outlook is really poor. Maybe not this year, but like in the next. I think that's part of the reason they put so much money in the basketball roster is that they are. The entire system of college sports is going to work against a team like Louisville. Not in one of the two big conferences, wants to spend at a high level, but doesn't have the revenue to really justify it. I think and doesn't have the donors like Texas Tech just to subsidize it. I think they are in it. I think they are in a difficult spot.
1: They're all in on the basketball. They're hoping that
0: and that's why they all want that thing to pass.
1: Yeah,
0: that bill. That bill. The thing you have to remember about that bill is the bill before Congress is essentially, I would refer to it as the ACC Big 12 bill. That bill exists to try to keep those conferences competitive. And we'll see if it ends up passing. I don't know if it will or not.
2: There's a lot of broke schools right now, or schools that are will soon be very broke, and they're in the conversation.
0: One person writes, Matt, have you given up on the Reds? They're playing well. They've won three straight series, Ryan.
12: Yeah, just beat the Cardinals this weekend series.
0: They did. They're showing some life. They're still, I'm not getting up, my hope. They have a 10-game homestand. Okay? The trade deadline's next Monday. If they go 5-2 in the next seven games, then I will start caring.
2: Oh, he's coming back.
0: But we got to go 5-2, and that's and we're playing teams that are better than us. So, because remember, our schedule in September is hard.
12: Yeah, we talked about that when the season started. It was easy early, hard late.
0: I like watching Ellie. Chase Burns goes tonight.
12: I mean, they've got these good young players. Ellie, Chase Burns, Sal Stewart. You got some people to build around.
0: Yes. But we need to so the trade deadline's next Monday. If we don't go on a run out here, we need to trade some of our guys. Trade the ones that are all about to leave. So Tyler Stevenson, the big old accountant guy, Nathaniel Lowe. Trade them.
12: Yeah.
0: But
2: I saw tomorrow's Tarps Off Tuesday. Are you going for Tarps Off Tuesday?
0: What is that? You mean everybody has promotion. To take their shirt off?
2: That's the Reds promotion.
0: I probably won't.
2: Sounds like they're excited, though.
0: I'm going to go to some games this week. I haven't gotten to go a lot this year.
12: You're right.
0: So I'm going to go to some this week. Did you ever get the email addresses of the guys so we can give them their tickets?
3: No.
0: Where are they?
3: They're lost in transit. I'm not sure where the scorecards are. I thought I gave them to you. They're not in the studio.
0: So if you came in second or third in the Lexington Golf Scramble, Billy lost your addresses. That's why I haven't given you your tickets yet. Get in contact with Billy.
3: Clerical error. We're working on it. But the Somerset Golf Scramble went on sale today. How about
0: Somerset
3: that?
0: Somerset Golf Scramble's on sale. We'll put up the links. Where do you go?
3: The website. Mario posted a link, correct? And
0: send me that link, and I'll post it, too. So the Somerset Scramble is on sale. So Louisville's still got a couple spots, and now Somerset is on sale.
12: Different course in Somerset. Yeah.
0: New location.
2: I've heard a lot of good things about this course.
0: This is the first time we've ever been to this one.
2: It's very scenic. Kind of got some fun holes. I'm looking forward to a new spot.
0: So we're 1 week away, Ryan, from me starting the ESPN show.
12: Oh, is it a week from today?
3: Oh, yeah.
0: Week from today. We are not prepared at all. Room still needs to be painted.
12: Has your equipment been set up?
0: They have not sent me the equipment yet.
12: Oh.
0: They have now told me that I have to set it up, which means Mario has to set it up.
12: But they haven't even shipped it yet?
0: No. It was still sitting in their office in Bristol when I was there.
12: You should have just brought it with you. It may have been quicker.
0: So, I mean, it may not look like a professional broadcast on day one, but we're 1 week away.
2: Means you have room to grow. It'll get better.
0: It's true. I went up to Bristol. We had our meeting. I hadn't been at ESPN since before COVID during the week. It is kind of like those commercials. Like, people are walking around.
3: Like, there's a mascot walking around? Or
0: I mean, there's not a mascot, but there are people you know walking around. Mm-hmm. I will say, more people said hello to me on this trip than every trip combined.
12: You got to sit at the big boy table, finally.
0: There is a little bit of, weekdays now. Okay. We now have to act like you exist.
2: Were you sticking your chest out a little bit? A
0: little bit. Called Matt Barry, Randy Scott. That didn't go well.
2: Oh, no. Matt Barry's going to SEC Network.
0: Barry's going to be big, and I screwed up. I thought that was Randy Scott, and I went, "Hey, Randy," and he goes, "Hey, Matt, I'm Matt." And I went, "Oh,
2: my bad." So just testing you, making sure, make sure you're paying attention.
12: It had to be a weird situation for you because you're excited. You're getting ready to start a new venture with ESPN on the day that they let go some big name people.
0: Let go a lot of people, and you could feel it in the building when you walked in. Like, you could feel like a lot of people lost their jobs. And so it's weird. Like, this is your first day. Everybody's like, you know, and there were people writing me going, "Oh, they fired so-and-so, fired Carl Ravitch to put you on." No, they didn't. It's not the same job. I'm sad about Carl Ravitch, though.
2: It did him wrong.
12: Like I said, he was in Lexington a lot to covering SEC basketball games.
0: So who's going
12: to
0: be the new Jimmy Dykes guy? Is it Tom Hart?
2: Hopefully. Okay, so let him go. Not great, but the way they did it after three decades could have been handled better.
0: Well, what would you have done?
2: Well, he found out on Twitter. Like, they didn't tell him.
0: Not good. Yeah, yeah.
2: No one had a conversation with him at ESPN, so it was already out.
0: Yeah, I mean, it's tough. Like, but you know.
12: So, were you standing out in Kyle Ravitch's cubicle waiting to jump in on his desk when he cleared his stuff out?
0: I was not a vulture standing there trying to.
3: Are there cliques in the cafeteria like high school?
0: Yeah. Oh, yeah. For sure. You could tell.
3: Like the NFL.
0: I sat with my producer. My producer's British, so I just sat and listened to his voice. Like, he's the first time I'd ever spend any time with him, and just listening to a British person talk.
12: So, were you and Myron both there?
0: No, he was there earlier in the week, so I was there.
12: I don't know if you were having production meetings.
0: We did have meetings over, like, just what we were going to do.
12: Okay.
0: We're going to do a segment where Myron tries to, create a segment, and then when it fails, I mock him.
2: Like Shark Tank, he's trying new ideas.
0: Yeah, he's going to try new, because he has a bunch of ideas, and they're all terrible. But I was like, rather than me tell him you're terrible, I just want you to try to make them work. And then we'll go from there.
12: Maybe the best part of the show.
0: I think it will be.
3: Whatever gets him worked up. That's
0: and I got a name radio. Tag. That was nice.
3: Oh, you did a name tag.
0: I will say that was a moment for me. Getting the official Disney name tag. I now get 40% off everything at Disney World.
12: Oh, there you go. Oh.
0: Get my own parking spot. You get to park at the front.
2: At Disney World? Or
0: at Disney World.
2: Oh, wow.
12: My goodness.
2: Can I borrow that in a few years?
0: I have to be there. So, no, I'm not going with you and your kids to Disney World.
2: How long until you have to ask them for a new badge because you lost that one?
0: Maybe already. I may have already lost it. We'll go to DraftKings. Reds and Guardians tonight. Go to DraftKings Bet 5. You can get up to $200 in bonus bets. Promo code KSR. Who you got?
12: Reds just won 2 of 3 for my Cardinals, so they're riding now. I'm going to ride with them for right now.
0: Rick, who you got?
13: Who's playing?
2: There he is.
12: Rick's back.
0: Rick, did I lose you there during the show? Did you not hear?
13: I guess so.
0: Wait, were you not paying attention?
13: I was doing something else here.
0: Well, so what were you doing? What were you doing? What were you doing?
13: producer stuff.
2: So mysterious.
0: Reds and Guardians. Who you got, Rick?
13: I'm going to go with the Reds.
0: All right, there you go. Billy, nice to
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18: Fox News, I'm CJ Papa. Gunfire at a food festival in Seattle leaves three dead.
19: Everybody's just running. Everybody's screaming chaos after that.
18: That man describing what happened when two men, cops believe, were shooting at each other. One alleged shooter's under arrest. The manhunt continues for the second suspect, Fox 13, Sean's Chitness, outside Harborview Medical Center.
20: We're told one woman went to the operating room and is in critical condition. The other three patients here are in satisfactory condition. That includes the two-year-old boy who was shot at Seattle Center. The remaining two patients are a 23-year-old man and a 39-year-old woman.
18: President Trump travels to Michigan today. The state's primary is next Tuesday. U.S. and Iran continue what is now a three-night pause in airstrikes, although Saudi Arabia claims it shot down drones fired by Iran-backed militias in Iraq. 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
21: The Wolf

0: We usually don't want things like that going around East Parts, that's for sure. But boy, I'd say that's a way to go right there with that one. Michael Peterson helping us out. Ain't nothing wrong with that. Drinking, swearing, and stealing and lying right there in that kind of song for sure. Back to it here in a moment or two. They say that about 80% of married couples admit doing this daily activity together improves their relationship. Don't get ahead of me. We're talking about cooking. I've often heard that many, many times right there. Is that the case for you or maybe some couple you know?
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17: Here's your classic country 106.9 forecast. Daytime highs approaching 89 this afternoon under mainly sunny skies. Slight chance for storms tonight. Lows level off around 72, mainly clear skies. Chance for storms tomorrow. Daytime highs approaching 89. Sunshine mixed with clouds at times. Mid-80s Wednesday and Thursday. In the Wolf 106.9 Weather Center, I'm meteorologist Paul Trombley. Currently, it's 81 degrees.
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0: Climbing it rung by rung right there. 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
18: Here's your classic country 106.9 forecast. Daytime highs approaching 89 this afternoon under mainly sunny skies. Slight chance for storms tonight. Lows level off around 72, mainly clear skies. Chance for storms tomorrow. Daytime highs approaching 89. Sunshine mixed with clouds at times. Mid-80s Wednesday and Thursday. In the Wolf 106.9 Weather Center, I'm meteorologist Paul Trombley. Currently, it's 81 degrees.
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1: I'm Therese Crowley. Markets rising and oil prices falling, $6 a barrel, with the U.S. and Iran giving diplomacy a chance to breathe.
2: There are indirect talks happening behind the scenes. We do know for the third straight night, the United States has halted strikes against Iran, but White House officials are making very clear the military option remains on the table as the administration explores both diplomacy and increasing economic pressure.
1: Fox's Trey Ying says the administration rejects New York Times claims that the U.S. is running out of interceptor missiles to protect U.S. bases. CENTCOM assures we have enough. President Trump visits General Motors testing grounds in Michigan, complete with a drag race as automakers pivot back to full-size SUV and pickups from EVs. Senator Lindsey Graham's D.C. memorial tomorrow with Ukraine's President Zelensky and Israel's Netanyahu attending. 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

0: With the wonderful talents right there of John Conley and that unique sound. Boy, you can't go wrong with that. John Conley's Common Man to wind down that set. New research came out, reveals the most popular dream job worldwide, they say, is being a pilot right there. The career site Job Seeker analyzed internet search data from countries all around the world, found how to become a pilot seemed to be the top search right there in 55 countries, including the United Kingdom and India right there. Now, the second most popular dream job, they said, was right there in that jet, too, being a flight attendant, which is the top search in the U.S., Canada, and Mexico. So think about going that direction? Well, I think a lot of people are, so I'm sure they need them. Great help up there in the sky, so maybe something to keep in mind if you want to go that direction.
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10: Here's your classic country 106.9 forecast. Daytime highs approaching 89 this afternoon under mainly sunny skies. Slight chance for storms tonight. Lows level off around 72, mainly clear skies. Chance for storms tomorrow. Daytime highs approaching 89. Sunshine mixed with clouds at times. Mid-80s Wednesday and Thursday. In the Wolf 106.9 Weather Center, I'm meteorologist Paul Trombley. Currently, it's 81 degrees.
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0: Can't help but have a lot of fun with that one right there. It kind of makes you feel like you're right there at the Twist and Shout. Heading down that direction right there with Mary Chapin Carpenter. In a moment or two, don't even think about telling her what to do. Pam Tillis kind of explained her situation going that direction in just a heartbeat or two, and Restless Heart not that far away.
1: The Wolf.

0: That's her advice right there. Just stand by your man. Take it or leave it. That's up to you. Tammy Wynette kind of presenting it right there for you. Great story about this lady called Fancy. Reba McEntire getting us all the details about her in a moment or two right around the corner.
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10: Here's your classic country 106.9 forecast. Daytime highs approaching 89 this afternoon under mainly sunny skies. Slight chance for storms tonight. Lows level off around 72, mainly clear skies. Chance for storms tomorrow. Daytime highs approaching 89. Sunshine mixed with clouds at times. Mid-80s Wednesday and Thursday. In the Wolf 106.9 Weather Center, I'm meteorologist Paul Trombley. Currently, it's 82 degrees.
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1: News. I'm Chris Foster. Police in Seattle looking for at least one more suspect in a shooting at a food festival. Three people are dead, four wounded, including a two-year-old boy.
2: Police have one young adult in custody, but are looking for another. The two gunmen appeared to be shooting at each other. Police recovered two weapons at the scene. A 19-year-old and 44-year-old man died at the scene. A 56-year-old woman later died at the hospital.
1: Fox's William Lugines. Wildfires have forced the evacuation of about 75,000 people in Spain, 250,000 in France.
3: In France's southwest Gironde region, there are signs the massive wildfires destruction has slowed. The situation there described as globally stable. President Emmanuel Macron holds an emergency meeting today, promising to rebuild and repair.
1: Fox's Jonathan Savage. Kansas City Chiefs offensive coordinator Eric Bieniemy's wife, Mia, is shot, not fatally, allegedly by their son. America's listening to Fox News.

0: Well, I tell you, easy on the ears and easy on the eyes, too, right there with Susie Boggess and Someday Soon. One on that set. Understand there's a new survey from the Pew Research Center. It finds that 3/4 of teens reported feeling happy when they didn't have their phones and social media to rely on and fall back on right there. This kind of surprised me when I read it. But I found out the poll that they presented right there, 1,453 youngins right there, finds that 95% of those between the ages of 13 and 17, they do have a smartphone or access to one, and most of them really did use the internet each and every day. But get this, another 72% of teens feel peaceful without their phones, as a matter of fact, and a little over 4 in 10 admitted, well, they makes them feel kind of anxious when they don't have it. 4 in 10 feel kind of upset, and 3 in 10 feel lonely when they don't have their phones. But that's a huge part of it right there, 72% of teens feeling peaceful without their phone. So good news right there. I guess they're maybe going a different direction. Nothing wrong with that either.
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15: Here's your Classic Country 106.9 forecast. Daytime highs approaching 89 this afternoon under mainly sunny skies. Slight chance for storms tonight. Lows level off around 72, mainly clear skies. Chance for storms tomorrow. Daytime highs approaching 89. Sunshine mixed with clouds at times. Mid-80s Wednesday and Thursday. In the Wolf 106.9 Weather Center, I'm meteorologist Paul Trombley. Currently 83.
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0: Well, doggone it, now you understand when it hurts. And it only hurts when he cries right there, but he seems to be crying all the time. Bless his little pea picking heart. And, of course, Dwight Yoakam. Back to the country hits you want in a moment or two, lined out and ready to go. Martina McBride helping us out in that department with My Baby Loves Me.
1: The Wolf.

0: That's it. Bottom line right there. And I like the way he's putting it, but boy, that's a sad situation. That's as close as I'll get to loving you. What a fine, fine set of pipes right there with Aaron Tippin. And I like his style singing that thing. Oh, some interesting work hours coming up. Dolly Parton kind of leading us that direction with 9 to 5, just moments away. Ain't no doubt about it.
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12: Here's your Classic Country 106.9 forecast. Daytime highs approaching 89 this afternoon under mainly sunny skies. Slight chance for storms tonight. Lows level off around 72, mainly clear skies. Chance for storms tomorrow. Daytime highs approaching 89. Sunshine mixed with clouds at times. Mid-80s Wednesday and Thursday. In the Wolf 106.9 Weather Center, I'm meteorologist Paul Trombley. Currently 83.
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1: News. I'm Therese Crowley. President Trump visits General Motors testing grounds in Michigan, complete with a drag race, symbolic of the midterm picks he's there to boost. Congressman Mike Rogers for Senate, as Democrat factions battle amongst themselves in their Senate primary. 9/11 families pushing a petition to ban New York Socialist Mayor Zohran Mamdani from this year's 9/11 ceremony, citing association with extremism and failure to condemn the phrase globalize the Intifada. Mamdani insists.
2: I will proudly honor the families, the survivors, the first responders forever impacted by that horrific terror attack by standing alongside them.
1: 5,000 have signed the ban. The wife of Kansas City Chiefs offensive coordinator Eric Bieniemy is shot and wounded at their home. Their 27-year-old son Elijah is charged. The coach was away. Wife Mia was seriously wounded. America's listening to Fox News.
0: The Wolf.

It's another one of those bonafide, electrified, country-fied, chicken-fried, turbocharged, classic country honky-tonk hit records from David Ball, and got that thinking problem going down on a Monday afternoon. Boy, another dreaded Monday, my friend, but we're going to get through it together. I'm Jim West. Here's Kenny Rogers, Through the Years.

0: Well, of course, we're playing the best classic country music on your radio. There's Grand Ole Opry star T. Graham Brown, come hell or high water.
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11: Here's your classic country 106.9 forecast. Daytime highs approaching 89 this afternoon under mainly sunny skies. Slight chance for storms tonight. Lows level off around 72, mainly clear skies. Chance for storms tomorrow. Daytime highs approaching 89. Sunshine mixed with clouds at times. Mid-80s Wednesday and Thursday. In the Wolf 106.9 Weather Center, I'm meteorologist Paul Trombley. Right now, it's 84 degrees.
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0: We've got all your favorite classic country right here on the radio this afternoon. There's Lori Morgan. What part of no don't you understand there, Bubba? Also, Shenandoah's on the way. Some Clint Black and Crystal Gayle coming up next.
1: The Wolf.

0: Ooh, sadly, I think a lot of us have had a lot of those situations, a bad goodbye. Clint Black, along with Wynonna, Jim West, Classic Country on your radio. Tracy Lawrence leads off the next set of music.
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10: Here's your Classic Country 106.9 forecast. Daytime highs approaching 89 this afternoon under mainly sunny skies. Slight chance for storms tonight. Lows level off around 72, mainly clear skies. Chance for storms tomorrow. Daytime highs approaching 89. Sunshine mixed with clouds at times. Mid-80s Wednesday and Thursday. In the Wolf 106.9 Weather Center, I'm meteorologist Paul Trombley. Right now, it's 84 degrees.
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How old do you think I am? He said. I said, well, I didn't know. He said, I turned 65 about 11 months ago. I was sitting

folk ain't around. And friends are hard to find when they discover that you're down. He said, I tried it all when I was young and in my natural prime. Now it's old dogs and children and watermelon wine.

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As I left for my room, I saw him picking up

words of wisdom and philosophy lessons for a Monday afternoon from the storyteller Tom T. Hall and Old Dogs, Children, Watermelon Wine. I love it. Classic country with Jim West. Here's Ronnie Millsap.

0: by George Jones and Roger Miller. Boy, what a pair, huh? They wrote that back in the day, and Alan Jackson took it to number one in 1995. It's the Tall, Tall Trees.
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19: Here's your classic country 106.9 forecast. Slight chance of thunderstorms tonight, otherwise partly cloudy skies. Lows dip down to about 72. Sunshine mixed with clouds at times again tomorrow. Chance for storms, 89. Partly cloudy skies tomorrow night, lows around 65. Mainly clear skies Wednesday, with daytime highs approaching 83. 85 Thursday. In the Wolf 106.9 Weather Center, I'm meteorologist Paul Trombley. Right now, 84.
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0: Randy Owen and the guys from Alabama, just take me down. Yeah, take me down anywhere where it's cool. It's doggone hot out. I mean, it's just brutal. And in some parts of the country these days, it's in this. It must be summer, right? Yeah, it's still summer. Yeah, can't get away from it yet.
1: The Wolf.

0: She was the daughter of country singer Carl Smith and June Carter. Yeah, June Carter, who, of course, later married Johnny Cash. But there's Carlene. Carlene Carter. I love that song. Come on back to me.
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12: Here's your classic country 106.9 forecast. Slight chance of thunderstorms tonight, otherwise partly cloudy skies. Lows dip down to about 72. Sunshine mixed with clouds at times again tomorrow. Chance for storms, 89. Partly cloudy skies tomorrow night, lows around 65. Mainly clear skies Wednesday, with daytime highs approaching 83. 85 Thursday. In the Wolf 106.9 Weather Center, I'm meteorologist Paul Trombley. Right now, 86.
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Devil went down to Georgia. He was looking for a soul to steal. He was in a bind because he was way behind and he was willing to make a deal. When he came across this young man sawing on a fiddle and playing it hot, and the devil jumped up on a hickory stump and said, "Boy, let me tell you what. I guess you didn't know it, but I'm a fiddle player too. And if you'd care to take a dare, I'll make a bet with you. Now you play pretty good fiddle, boy, but give the devil his due. I bet a fiddle of gold against your soul because I think I'm better than you." The boy said, "My name's Johnny, and it might be a sin, but I'll take your bet, you're gonna regret it.

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And fire flew from his fingertips as he rosined up his bow. And he pulled the bow across the strings and it made an evil hiss. And then a band of demons joined in and it

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And he laid that golden fiddle on the ground at Johnny's feet. Johnny said, "Devil, just come on back if you ever want to try again. Because I told you once, you son of a gun, I'm the best as ever been." He played, "Found him out, run, boys, run. 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
2: Fox News, I'm Tom Graham. Admitted murderer Brian Colbert are planning to file for post-conviction relief after pleading guilty to killing four University of Idaho students. Fox's Max Gordon.
3: Colberger did provide a statement to the New York Times saying, over a year later, it is self-evident that in State versus Colberger, justice was not served.
2: Colberger argues he had bad counsel. He's serving four consecutive life sentences. Today's show host, Savannah Guthrie, asking, has a new plea as she asked for information about her missing mother, Nancy, addressing those responsible for her disappearance directly on her Facebook page.
4: I'm asking you, begging you to do the right thing now.
2: 84-year-old Nancy Guthrie disappeared from her Tucson, Arizona home back in January. A tornado touching down in Wisconsin, ripping through an area 90 miles northwest of Milwaukee. 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

Well, there's a tear in my beer and another one of those flies in my soup, too, for that matter. It's a Hank Williams Jr. and Sr. through the modern means of technology where they mix the voices together. Yep, they did. Uh-huh. It was a hit. Good afternoon, Classic Country Monday with Jim West in Little Texas.

0: Oh, your friend Sylvia called again. Then she hung up on me. How rude is that, right? There's nobody from Sylvia from back in the 80s. Jim West, London's Classic Country, 106.9. 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
14: Here's your classic country 106.9 forecast. Slight chance of thunderstorms tonight, otherwise partly cloudy skies. Lows dip down to about 72. Sunshine mixed with clouds at times again tomorrow. Chance for storms, 89. Partly cloudy skies tomorrow night, lows around 65. Mainly clear skies Wednesday with daytime highs approaching 83. 85 Thursday. In the Wolf 106.9 Weather Center, I'm meteorologist Paul Trombley. Right now, it's 84 degrees.
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0: Yeah, I'm from the government, and I'm here to help. Yeah, or I'm from the country, actually. It's Tracy Byrd. Jim West, good afternoon. We've got some more great classic music on the way, including Dwight Yoakam, Thousand Miles from Nowhere, Sweethearts of the Rodeo, Midnight Girl in a Sunset Town, and Old Waylon. Got to hear some Old Waylon Jennings on the way next.
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0: record back in the 80s, I think. Happy birthday, Marty Brown. Yesterday's birthdays include two or three record label executives from Nashville, including Scott Hendricks, who at one time was engaged to marry Faith Hill, but then she went ahead and married Tim McGraw instead. Also, the late Jim Fogelsong, once the head of Capitol Records in Nashville, and the late Fred Foster, who founded Monument Records back in the day. Today's birthdays include comedian Bill Engvall. What a character he is. I had him on my show a couple of times. Happy birthday, Bill. Also, the reclusive Bobby Gentry is celebrating her birthday today. She quit the music business years ago, and nobody has seen her since. Yep. And Duncan Cameron, member of Sawyer Brown. Happy birthday, too.
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7: 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Lows dip down to about 72 tonight under partly cloudy skies with a chance of thunderstorms. Sunshine mixed with clouds at times. Tomorrow, chance of thunderstorms. High temperatures reach up to 89. Partly cloudy skies tomorrow night. Slight chance of thunderstorms. Lows level off around 65. In the Wolf 106.9 Weather Center, I'm meteorologist Paul Trombley. Currently, it's 86 degrees.
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America's Classic Country. Dwight Yoakam and 1,000 Miles from Nowhere, Monday afternoon with Jim West. We've got some birthdays and country music from over the weekend and today. On Saturday, it was singer Marty Brown. Marty had a minor hit.

Hey, bartender. Yeah, we want beer. Yeah, we want beer around here. It's too hot. It's too hot to do anything but drink some beer. Monday afternoon with Johnny Lee, along with Jim West and Martina McBride.

0: Lee Greenwood, Monday afternoon with Jim West. And coming up, music from Paul Overstreet, who is getting set to be inducted this November into the Country Music Hall of Fame. And we've got a classic cut from Dolly on the way, too.
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12: Here's your classic country 106.9 forecast. Lows dip down to about 72 tonight under partly cloudy skies with a chance of thunderstorms. Sunshine mixed with clouds at times. Tomorrow, chance of thunderstorms. High temperatures reach up to 89. Partly cloudy skies tomorrow night. Slight chance of thunderstorms. Lows level off around 65. In the Wolf 106.9 Weather Center, I'm meteorologist Paul Trombley. Right now, it's 84 degrees.
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